sea snake tattooed on his chest. High noon in the tropics, the white, the gold, the blue.

0: Charlie Ipcar singing a poem by Cecily Fox Smith. Let's now listen to an old friend of ours. I recorded this a couple days ago with Jason Eslick, and I want you to hear his thoughts. Anyway, an old friend of ours, wonderful singer-songwriter. Let's see. And I'd like to welcome back to the Folk Revival the amazing Jason Eslick. Jason, welcome back, my friend.
1: Thanks, Nick. It's great to be back.
0: It's great to have you back. I'll remind folks that Jason's been on the show, I think, three times before this. You were on the show once. First time was accompanying Abigail Jackson on a Kate Wolf song. And then, that was a long time ago. And yeah. Then you came on your own once, and once you came, of course, as part of the talented folk duo of Old Horse with your wife, Sarah. That's correct.
1: Yep, that's right.
0: So, and what, this is your fourth time in the Folk Revival, and we're back. I'm going to remind listeners what we're doing tonight. This is my second show in a row. We're talking about poems turned into songs. Not Bob Dylan, who writes poetry, but it's music already. We're talking about someone takes a poem written by someone else, often a well-known poet, and turns it into a song. And you have recorded, which I'll be playing in a few minutes, Brooks Williams' musical setting, Sir Robert Frost, Acquainted with a Knight. Talk about Brooks Williams and how you came to do that.
1: That was a song, that was a track off of his, I think his first CD called North from Statesboro. One of the very first things that he released around 1989, 1990, when I was just a young kid in college. But I had known Brooks because he actually taught at my high school. So I listened to that CD over and over again, and one of the tracks, obviously, that struck me the most was this rendition of Acquainted with the Night by Robert Frost. I just found it amazing that he could put to music so well Frost's beautiful poetry. So it stuck with me since then. I've learned it back when I was 19-ish. And
0: well, that was a long time ago, too.
1: That was too. So that was my experience with it. It was sort of something that had been part of my listening for a long time, but I just had always connected with that poem in a way. And I just felt like Brooks did it such justice in the way that he arranged it.
0: So first of all, big reveal to my listeners, you are an English teacher.
1: That's correct.
0: Therefore, you dabble in poetry for pay.
1: But you're
0: also a singer-songwriter, and you've done some really nice stuff, which I've played on the air. And so to me, the question I have is this. When you write songs, not about you, but when I've talked to hundreds of songwriters about when they write songs, sometimes it's music first, sometimes it's lyrics first, sometimes it's, you know, the words come because they're playing the music. But this is different because you're not... First of all, you're not writing the song yourself, you know, in terms of the words. But what is the difference between taking a poem and turning it into adding music, or writing a song where you've got your own lyrics and music in your head or your hands as it's going on?
1: I think it's a little tougher to do what Brooks did so well, and to take something that's so well established and so beautiful and put it to a musical form that does it justice without taking too much away from it. That's my first answer. I mean, I think I've never done it myself to any sense of satisfaction with any other poetry. I think that's it's a much different task because you do want to do homage to the poem. And that becomes a very difficult task when you have a writer.
0: When you're writing your own song, you don't let it out until you're satisfied. When you're writing your own song, you don't let it out in the world till you're at least somewhat satisfied with it. When you're putting music to somebody else's poem, if it screws up, it's your fault.
1: Exactly. And there's a pressure there.
0: I don't think so. I would think so. So now, have you ever done yourself taking a poem, turning music on a regular at all?
1: No, I've tried looking at other sort of sonnet like poems, just like Acquainted with the Night is Terzarima, but it's in the sonnet form, and you know, the stuff that's in iambic pentameter kind of lends itself well to it has its own musicality.
0: That's why people can often set passages from Shakespeare to music quite effectively.
1: Exactly. So, yeah, but I've just never been, I guess I've been too, too reverent, I guess, to the poets, in order to, you know, find myself satisfied. I don't think I could presume to ever be satisfied.
0: Well, no, I get a sense of that from the stuff I've been playing last week and this week, is I've got music that all these people have tried very, very hard to do justice to a poem they love.
1: Yeah.
0: And I would say that we had a couple last week that were okay,
1: mm-hmm.
0: and the rest were very good. And that happens. Partly because a lot of times a poem becomes familiar because a song becomes familiar and you don't realize it was once a poem. I think the classic example of that is something like Waltzing Matilda, which was a poem.
1: Right.
0: But we only think of it as a song now.
1: Right,
0: Or someone like Robert Burns, who I understand wrote all of his poems to music. He had a melody in mind when he was writing them. It's not always the melody we know now.
1: Right.
0: His Auld Lang Syne was a lot different than the one we sing now. But,
1: right.
0: And that's a style. I mean, that's Bob Dylan. He's writing poems set to music.
1: Exactly. It's a really interesting line, you know, between the poem. We talk about musical devices all the time when we teach poetry. But
0: I think you ought to find a student musician and challenge them to pick a poem and write a tune to it. See what happens.
1: I think that would be great. I think that would be a fantastic exercise. For my own case, it's just I feel like I get too close to the poems, and I don't want to.
0: I understand that completely.
1: Do them a disservice.
0: But
1: I
0: like what you've done with Brooks Williams. I think it sounds nice, and I think it's a way of not only doing an homage to Frost, but an homage to Brooks Williams you've known forever. So,
1: appreciate it. Yeah, that was it was an interesting trying to track that. Audio interface gave out, so I had to do it just straight to the computer through the mic on the computer.
0: It
1: so.
0: Works fine.
1: Hopefully.
0: It would not work fine if you were doing it with harmony and production, but doing it straight, I'm listening to you singing a coffee house, and I think that's the way a lot of it should be.
1: Excellent. Yeah. Right. Yeah.
0: Well, Jason Eslick.
1: It's out there.
0: Jason Eslick, thank you so much for being part of the Folk Revival, and it's great to have you back on the show, and please give my fond regards to the other half of Old Horse. And you also know that you got a fellow English teacher with the same name listening as well. So hi to Sarah as well. I think by the time this records, Asher will be in bed, so it doesn't count. But
1: okay. That's good.
0: Jason Eslick. Ladies and gentlemen, here's Jason Eslick singing Brooks Williams' musical rendition of Robert Frost's poem, Acquainted with the Night. Thanks a lot, Jason.
1: Thank you.

0: Yes, indeed. That was Jason Eslick. Jason Eslick with his take on, Brooks Williams' take on Robert Frost, equated with The Night. Do you like that one?
1: Oh, my gosh, yes.
0: This is Colette O'Connor, folks, in case you didn't know. She's hanging out with me for a while. And I like that coffee house sound, too. I don't think a song needs
1: no,
0: to be.
1: No, that was perfect.
0: You know, I thought that was, Jason, it was good, buddy.
1: It really was.
0: So when you listen to this, I know he's busy right now. He's got a Thursday evening stuff to do. But when he's listening to this, and he will listen to it in the archive, he will get a handle on it. All right, I got a couple songs in a row from Leslie Fish. Now, the late Leslie Fish, sadly, from her album Avalon Is Risen. The first is called Lucifer. And a guy named Don Simpson took a Robert Browning poem about a painter who made his reputation playing it safe and how he regrets his lack of courage. And the poem goes beyond playing it safe with art. And so Leslie Fish is dazzling us with the Don Simpson music set to the Robert Browning poem. And then she takes a poem that we've already heard, but she puts her own music to Rudyard Kipling's Oak, Ash, and Thorn. And so let's list two in a row from Leslie Fish here on the Folk Revival.

0: Two in a row from Leslie Fish. That was her take on Rudyard Kipling's Oak and Ash and Thorn. Before that, Lucifer, Don Simpson's musical adaptation of a Robert Browning poem here on the Folk Revival. So we've got two versions of that Kipling, both of which I like. I love Leslie Fish's stuff. It's just, we're not going to hear any more new stuff anymore, sadly. But the music is there. I'm here, hanging out here with Clett O'Connor, and we're sharing poems that have been turned into songs here on the Folk Revival. When we come back from the break, we're going to hear Tom Russell do his take on a Stephen Vincent Benet poem, The Ballad of William Sycamore, from his Songs of the West, the Cowboy Collection album. so that's when we come back from the break. But right now, this is 90.5 WICN Worcester, Jazz Plus Folk for New England.
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3: My father was a mountaineer. His fist was a knotty hammer. He was quick on his feet like a running deer. And he spoke with a Yankee stammer. And some are wrapped in linen fine, and some like a codling sigh. But I was cradled on twigs of pine in the skin

0: Tom Russell. Tom Russell with Stephen Vincent Benet's The Ballad of William Sycamore. Love that voice.
1: Definitely.
0: Definitely, definitely, definitely love that voice. Last week we began our show with the Edna Project. That's Liz Queller and Seth Farber, along with their son Joey, who set 21 different poems by Edna St. Vincent Millay to music. I got another one here. This one Seth Farber wrote the music to. It's Edna St. Vincent Millay's poem, When the Year Grows Old. And it's from their album, came out in 2010, The Edna Project. I mentioned last week it was my privilege at the Newport Folk Festival, I think it was 2010 or maybe 2011, to introduce them on the stage there. And that was a lot of fun. So let's listen to The Edna Project. That's Liz Queller and Seth Farber with Seth Farber's musical adaptation of Edna St. Vincent Millay's When the Year Grows Old.

0: Okay, that was the Edna Project. Put these headphones back on. That was the Edna Project with their take on Edna St. Vincent Millay's When the Year Grows Old. It's kind of a project, isn't it?
1: Sounds like it, yeah.
0: You know, it's Tom Lehrer who said that a piano is not a folk instrument, but I tend to disagree with that. I think if you're playing a folk song, it's a folk instrument. No, you can't carry the piano around the campfire with you. I get that. But my grandmother, in her youth, in her 20s, was the piano accompanist for a woman who traveled the country and the world singing folk songs in a variety of languages. That was my grandmother's thing back then. And so I think a piano can be a folk instrument. Let's jump ahead here. After the break, we're going to come back with something completely different. We're going to come back with a poem by Sarah Teasdale set to music by Pearls Before Swine. It's going to be interesting. We come back from the break. That's what we're going to do. To Sarah Teasdale, by the way, an American lyric poet born in St. Louis, Missouri. She won the Pulitzer Prize in 1917 for a collection of love songs. In fact, she was the first woman ever to win a Pulitzer Prize for poetry.
1: Oh, my goodness.
0: And she was pretty powerful, but also pretty desperate and depressed. The last poem she wrote, "I Shall Not Care," she wrote on the eve of her taking her own life.
1: Oof.
0: She was 48. And it's that last poem, "I Shall Not Care," with themes of abandonment, bitterness, and contemplation of death. It speculated it is her suicide note to a former lover because of its undertone. Actually, I take this back. It was published several years before her suicide, but she brought it back on the eve of. And so let's listen after the break to the Pearls Before Swine, to their interesting and unique take on a very powerful poem. I'm going to read the poem first, just to get a sense of it. "When I am dead and over me, bright April shakes out her rain-drenched hair. Though you should lean above me, broken-hearted, I shall not care. I shall have peace, as leafy trees are peaceful when rain bends down the bough. And I shall be more silent and cold-hearted than you are now." When we come back from the break, Pearls Before Swine with Sarah Teasdale. But right now, this, my friends, is 90.5 WICN Worcester, jazz plus folk for New England.
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0: Pearls before swine, taking on Sarah Teasdale. What did you think of that, Colleen?
1: I think I just heard my first punk folk song.
0: Well, there've been others. The Pogues, those guys did some Irish stuff, but
1: that was
0: it's funny because when I think of punk folk, I think of, you know, the Pogues. I think of what's that group from Boston? You know, baseball song. My head's out of my head, but you know, I think of stuff that's more modern and, you know, very Irish or very in your face. But this is not an in your face poem, not in that sense. It isn't in your head poem.
1: It's like a Kubler-Ross stages of
0: grief, yeah.
1: Everything, right. All the way through. Yeah.
0: But you know, it's not the Dropkick Murphys.
1: No,
0: that's what I was thinking of. That can be punk folk, but this because the Dropkick Murphys take folk songs and punk them up. Sort of the Pogues, sort of others, but these guys took a poem written 100 years ago.
1: Something heavy.
0: Something very heavy. And the beginning and the ending is very folky. Mm. And the middle is, I think that shook a few people up, listen, didn't it?
1: Unexpected.
0: We're going to move ahead back to Patty Larkin, who's been adapting poems. Here she adapts a poem from Dante Alighieri. So we're talking, my goodness, we're talking lyrics written in the 13th and 14th centuries. However, they are translated, because he was Italian. Translated by, who's translating here? I got it written down. Robert Pinsky, from Robert Pinsky's Selected Poems. It's based on the last canto of Dante's Paradiso, and it's called Paradiso. Let's listen to Patty Larkin take a crack at Dante and Pinsky.

And that was Patty Larkin with her take on a Dante Alighieri poem, the last canto of the Paradiso, translated by Robert Pinsky. Wow, a lot of poetry tonight here in the Folk Revival, because that's what we're doing. We're doing poetry tonight on the Folk Revival. I'm checking off the things I have on my list and keep things going. I'm going to return us to, not yet. I think I'm going to go back. We want a little Tennyson now, Alfred Lord Tennyson and Lorena McKennitt. There's a live version of The Lady of Shalott. So let's see if we can do that right now here on the Folk Revival. Alfred Lord Tennyson's The Lady of Shalott, Lorena McKennitt.

Lorena McKennitt with her take on Alfred Lord Tennyson's The Lady of Shalott. Ooh, what are we going to do next, folks? I wonder. I think we are going to go back to Charlie Ipcar, but a different poet this time. We're going to Charlie doing a poem by Hiram A. Cody, The Old Ship Riggers. And where is it here? The Old Ship Riggers. Did I do that last week? I don't know, but I don't care because I'm going to do it anyway. 1, 2, 3, 4, 5, 6, 7. It's the seventh song on this album. Charlie Ipcar, the album's called Never Turn a Blind Eye to a Storm. And this is an H.A. Cody poem. And let's check it out.

0: Charlie Ipkar with an H.A. Cody poem, The Shipbreaker, music by Obrey Ramsey. Do we have time for this next one? I got a bunch of stuff to talk about, so no, we don't. I see Colette's getting ready to head out into the sunset. Colette, thank you so much for being Greater Colette O'Connor, ladies and gentlemen.
1: Oh, I learned so much tonight.
0: Well, there's still more to come. Fantastic. I'm going to do a little more Emily Dickinson. Let's see what else we got. We got some John Masefield. We got a whole bunch more stuff to go, and we're heading into the top of the third hour. But poetry, 2 weeks in a row, I've done celebrating poems and poetry. Had a wonderful conversation with Jason Eslick. Thank you so much, Jason. And I've heard from a few folks out there. Tim Potter, my cousin. Oh, Detlef, thank you very much. Let's see what else I got to thank. People have been checking in. Mark Bryan has checked in. Lynn is fading away, but thank you so much, Lynn, for being part of the show as well, checking things out. My cousin Tim Potter reminded me of something. Mm-hmm. The most famous poem turned into a song in the United States. It was written as a poem called The Defense of Fort McHenry, written, of course, by Francis Scott Key. But others put an old drinking song to Anacreon in Heaven, to the words, and it became a We Call the Star-Spangled Banner. To Anacreon in Heaven, we raise our glasses in full glee, is the drinking song.
1: Mm-hmm.
0: But Star-Spangled Banner is a poem turned into a song. And you know, most of us know the story behind that. I just thought that's kind of cool. Yeah. And that is what we're doing tonight. Someone asked me, next week on the Folk Revival is the show closest to Memorial Day. So it's a Lest We Forget show. We're going to be remembering those who served and made the supreme sacrifice. Songs from Burl Ives, Doug Kortler, Patsy, and many others. Because that's really important to remember. So Memorial Day is our focus next week on the Folk Revival. It's the closest Folk Revival show to Memorial Day. I hope you all tune in. I'll be playing Doug Kortler's wonderful song, Peace for the Heart He Gave, which he wrote about John Vincent Power, the Worcester, a young man from Worcester who went away to the Second World War and gave his life but earned the Congressional Medal of Honor in combat in the Pacific. And his statue stands outside City Hall here in Worcester. We'll be doing Doug's song about him and many, many, many others. That's next week on the Folk Revival. When we come back from the top of the hour, Susan McKeown and the Chanting House will do a musical version of Emily Dickinson's Because I Could Not Stop for Death, Death Kindly Stopped for Me. And that's when we come back from the top of the hour. Again, Colette O'Connor, thank you so much for being part of this evening's show. It's really important to be able to talk to you, to bounce ideas off you, get your impressions of these poems. It's been a real treat doing these two shows.
1: It's been an honor. Thank you.
0: Well, it's been an honor having you, and Colette's going to be hanging with me this Sunday at an open mic, and on July 11th at the 10th Annual Dodo's Garden Calendar Avenue Mini Folk Festival back in Newport, Rhode Island on July 11th. So it's all part of the adventure. All part of the adventure, indeed. So you're heading home? Tell the folks where your home is.
1: Oh, I'm out in Halifax, Massachusetts, which is not in Canada. It is in, it's over there near Plymouth.
0: When I was running a summer camp, I had a very good camper there who later became a counselor briefly and was a baseball star in college and helped me found a little historical society briefly. Mealy, his last name was Mealy. The Mealys are in Halifax. Also, the Troops, T-R-O-U-P. So I know Halifax relatively well. I haven't been there since I went to one of their weddings a billion years ago. But
1: I will tell them all you said hello.
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That was Susan McCown and the Chanting House with Emily Dickinson's Because I Could Not Stop for Death. And, yeah, that was Natalie Merchant singing with her. I didn't realize that. But it was absolutely indeed. What are we going to do next, I wonder? Well, I think we're going to go with John Roberts again, but a different poet. A different poet indeed. I think we're going to go with John Roberts doing John Masefield's Sea Fever, which is one of my absolutely favorite poems. So let's see if we can't get away with that one. Here's John Roberts. Let's talk a little bit first, though, about John Masefield. We've talked about all these other poets, so y'all know Emily Dickinson. She's a local girl. But John Masefield. John Masefield, an English poet and writer. He was England's poet laureate from 1930 until his death in 1967, one of the longest-serving poet laureates in the history of the United Kingdom, under one, two, three, four different monarchs. And he basically went off to sea. He was born in 1878, and when he was in 1891, so it was 1891, he was 13 years old. He left to go to sea to break his addiction to reading, of which his aunt thought little. He spent several years aboard ship and found that he could spend much of his time reading and writing while he was aboard the HMS Conway, and did some great poems. Here's one of my favorites. It doesn't do the whole one. I gotta find the actual whole poem here, because he writes some wonderful poems. Let's see if I can. I learned these or saw these poems when I was a kid. Cargoes is one of my favorites. Listen to this. Quinquireme of Nineveh from distant Ophir, roaming home to haven in sunny Palestine, with a cargo of ivory and apes and peacocks, sandalwood, cedarwood, and sweet white wine. Stately Spanish galleon coming from the isthmus, dipping through the tropics by the palm-green shores, with a cargo of diamonds, emeralds, amethysts, topazes, and cinnamon and gold moidores. Dirty British coaster with a salt-caked smokestack, butting through the channel in the mad March days, with a cargo of tine coal, road rails, pig lead, firewood, ironwares, and cheap tin trays. I love that Cargoes by John Masefield, but the one that John Roberts is going to sing is called Sea Fever, and it's from a 1902 book of poetry written by John Masefield called Saltwater Ballads, and this is one of my favorites. I must go down to the seas again, to the lonely sea in the sky, and all I ask is a tall ship and a star to steer her by, and the wheels kick and the wind's song and the white sail shaking, and a great mist on the sea's face and a gray dawn breaking. I must go down to the seas again, for the call of the running tide is a wild call and a clear call that may not be denied, and all I ask is a windy day with the white clouds flying, and the flung spray and the blown spume, and the seagulls crying. Here's John Roberts with John Masefield's Sea Fever here on the Folk Revival.

0: And that was John Roberts. John Roberts with John Masefield's Sea Fever here on the Folk Revival. Poems into song. Let's see what else we got going here for that. There might be a couple of others we can do as things are progressing wonderfully. We got more than that, actually. Let's see what I have here. We haven't done much with Robert W. Service. And so let's open this one and pop it into the machine and see what we got going here. Because Robert W. Service, wonderful, wonderful poet. And let's Debbie McClatchy will sing this for us. Let's check it out. This is Debbie McClatchy with Robert W. Service's The Ballad of Blasphemous Bill. Check it out.
1: I took a contract.

0: Okay, that was Debbie McClatchy with Robert W. Service's The Ballad of Blasphemous Bill. You all know Robert W. Service, a Canadian, English-born Canadian poet, often called the Bard of the Yukon and the Canadian Kipling. And he wrote some great poems. A bunch of the boys were whooping it up in the Malamute Saloon. The kid that handles the music box was hitting a jagtime tune. Back of the bar at a solo game sat dangerous Dan McGrew. And watching his luck was his light of love, that lady known as Lou. That's from the shooting of Dan McGrew. And, of course, there's also the cremation of Sam McGee. There are strange things done in the midnight sun by the men that moil for gold in the Arctic trails of mystic tales that would make your blood run cold. The northern lights have seen queer sights, but the queerest they ever did see was that night on the marge of Lake LaBarge when I cremated Sam McGee. There he was, The Ballad of Blasphemous Bill from Debbie McClatchy. Thank you so much. Thank you so much, Robert W. Service. We'll go back to Cicely Fox Smith, C. Fox Smith, and Bob Zentz and his take on her Two Rope Girls. We'll do that right after we come back from the break. And we've got about five more songs to go before we're done with our poetry tonight in the Folk Revival. And I hope you're enjoying the show. I know that I am. Thank you for more feedback there from Gene. Thank you very much. All right. Go through the break right now. This is 90.5 WICN Worcester, Jazz Plus Folk for New England.
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He paced fore and aft, and he whistled a tune. He put by his sextant

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A week long she lay. 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So hear the good trade wind singing aloud. A homeward bound shanty in sheet and in shroud. Hear how she whistles.

it's oh for the chops of the channel at last, and that cheer that goes up when the tug hawsers past. The mates, that'll do.

Wow. Bob Zentz with Cicely Fox Smith's The Tow Rope Girls. She always signed her name C. Fox Smith. She didn't want the fact that she was a woman to mean her readership would go down back in the day. It's the old legend of the ship being towed homeward by the collective karma of all the crew's women on shore. The setting, which Bob Zentz put together, uses a traditional tune here on the Folk Revival. Well, while we've heard from Lena McKennitt a couple of times tonight, we haven't heard from Shakespeare in a while. So let's go back to hearing from the Bard of Avon. And here's Lena McKennitt live in Madrid in 2024 with Shakespeare's Prospero's speech from The Tempest. All it's going to do is some Shakespeare, my friends. Let's check it out.

0: Lorena McKennett with William Shakespeare's Prospero speech from The Tempest here on the Folk Revival. Do we got stuff left? Yes, we do. This is an interesting one. This was sent to me by Kelsey. Kelsey is a absolutely vital, integral part of the Tidepool bookstore here in Worcester. I have an addiction, and my addiction is to reading. And I will say that Kelsey is probably my pusher, if you will, in that regard. So she said this to me. It's from Mark Green, I believe his name is. And the song is called Undigested Lump. But basically, it's a song of Shakespearean insults. And so this is actually a video he did before the album comes out, but we'll check that out in a bit. And it's called Undigested Lump. And I don't know, it's he took as many insults in Shakespeare that he could find, and he made a song out of them, and they're eventually going to go onto an album. But let's take a moment to check this out.
1: Lump, which is about being super angry at someone and insulting them using only Shakespearean insults, and I'm going to play it for you right now.
2: Well, I got

0: So you might notice that was a little short. I cut one of the verses.
1: Anyway, that's his video. And if you watch the video on YouTube, he has the citation for every one of the lines from what play it's from, King Lear or whatever. And I think that's pretty impressive. But anyhow, it's Hank Green, unadjusted lump. It's worth checking out. It really is. Hank Green, unadjusted lump. And he's got an album coming out eventually with that song on it. With an extra verse, I guess, which he thought would make it too. But anyway, I just had to share that. Kelsey, thank you. Thank you so, so, so much, Kelsey. When we come back, a poem and two more poetic songs. I get to recite a poem when we come back. I'll tell you the story behind it. And then we'll play two more as we wind down our show. Two longer songs, frankly. But perfect, I think, for the closing out of our adventure this evening. Our poems into songs, part two. Anyway, I hope you are enjoying tonight's show. It's a little bit different, I know. And it makes things happen. Here it is. I knew I'd find it. All right, let's remember, everybody, that this is 90.5 WICN Worcester Jazz Plus Folk for New England.
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1: Okay, we are back on the folk revival, my friends. And I got to spell that right. And one of my favorite poems, I have two favorite poems, actually, and I'll probably share them both with you. I can't find them set to music. Oh, I can find someone reciting them and playing the guitar behind them, and that's exactly what my brother did when I first learned this poem. My older brother, my half-brother, Jared Wickware. Jared, you listen to this, buddy? Jared liked reciting this poem, playing the background of guitar, and a few years ago, he actually came on the show, and we did this together. But I think I'm going to do it now, this first one. And again, I'm doing this from memory. So I don't know how this is going to work. We'll see. But it's called The Face on the Ballroom Floor. I figure if I can't find it in song version, I can just do it for you. Got two for you. Here we go. The Face on the Ballroom Floor by Hugh Antoine Darcy. 'Twas a balmy summer evening, and a goodly crowd was there, which well nigh filled Joe's ballroom on the corner of the square. And his songs and witty stories came through the open door. The vagabond crept slowly in and posed upon the floor. "Where did it come from?" someone asked. "The wind has blown it in." "What does it want?" another cried. "Some whiskey, rum, or gin?" "Here, Toby, sick him if your stomach's equal to the work. I wouldn't touch him with a fork. He's filthy as a Turk." This badinage the poor wretch took with stoical good grace. In fact, he smiled as though he thought he'd struck the proper place. "Come, boys, I know there's kindly hearts among so good a crowd. To be in such good company would make a deacon proud. Give me a drink, that's what I want. I'm out of funds, you know. When I had cash to treat the gang, this hand was never slow." "What, you laugh as if you thought this pocket never held a sou. I once was fixed as well, my boys, as any one of you. There, thanks. That's braced me nicely. God bless you one and all. Next time I pass the good saloon, I'll make another call. Give you a song? No, I can't do that. My singing days are past. My voice is cracked. My throat's worn out. My lungs are going fast. I'll tell you a funny story and a fact. I promise, too. Say, give me another whiskey and I'll tell you what I'll do. That I was ever a decent man, not one of you would think, but I was some 4 or 5 years back. So give me another drink. Ah. Fill her up, Joe. I want to put some life into my frame. Such a little drink as this to bum like me is miserably lame. 5 fingers. There, that's the scheme. And cork and whiskey, too. Well, here's luck, boys, and landlord, my best regards to you. You've treated me pretty kindly, so I'd like to tell you how I came to be the dirty sot you see before you now. As I told you once, I was a man with muscle, frame, and health, but for a blunder ought to have made considerable wealth. I was a painter, not one that daubed on bricks and wood, but an artist.
3: and for my age was rated pretty good. I worked hard at my canvas and was bidding fair to rise, for gradually I saw the star of fame before my eyes. I made a picture, perhaps you've seen, it's called The Chase of Fame. It brought me £1,500 and added to my name. And then I met a woman, now comes the funny part, with eyes that petrified my brain and sunk into my heart. Why don't you laugh? It's funny that a vagabond you see could ever love a woman and expect her love for me. But 'twas so, and for a month or two her smiles were freely given. And when her loving lips touched mine, it carried me to heaven. Boys, did you ever see a girl for whom you'd soul you'd give, like a form like Milo Venus, too beautiful to live, with eyes that beats all diamonds and a wealth of chestnut hair? If so, 'twas she. For there never was another half so fair. I was working on a portrait one afternoon in May. And a fair-haired boy, it was a portrait of a fair-haired boy, a friend of mine who lived across the way, and Madeline admired it, and much to my surprise, she said she'd like to know the man who had such dreamy eyes. It didn't take her long to know him. And before the month had flown, my friend had stole my darling, and I was left alone. And ere a year of misery had passed above my head, the jewel I had treasured so had tarnished and was dead. That's why I took to drink, boys, why I never seen you smile. I thought you'd be amused and laughing all the while. What's the matter, friend? There's a teardrop in your eye. Come, laugh like me. 'Tis only babes and children that should cry. Say, boys, if you give me just another whiskey, I'll be glad, and I'll draw right here a picture of the face that drove me mad. Give me that piece of chalk with which you mark the baseball score, and you shall see the lovely Madeline upon the barroom floor. Another drink, and with chalk in hand, the vagabond began to sketch a face that well might buy the soul of any man. Then, as he placed another lock upon the shapely head, with a fearful shriek he leapt and fell across the picture, dead. That's The Face in the Barroom Floor by H. Antoine D'Arcy. And I used to, when I was running a summer camp, I used to get kids, used to do like a skit, have the bar set up, have the kids, the bar, the people around shocked, and I would draw the face on the floor. I'm not a great artist, but it was for effect. Poems, you see, can do that. Poems are powerful that way. There's another poem, and I want to recite it for you. Before we get back to the songs, there's another poem by J. Milton Hayes called The Green Eye of the Yellow God. And I learned this one also tells a story of the British colonialism. So I'll share this one with you, and then we got more songs coming. There's a, it's by the way, it's called The Green Eye of the Little Yellow God by J. Milton Hayes. There's a one-eyed yellow idol on the road to Kathmandu. There's a little marble cross below the town. There's a broken-hearted woman tends the grave of Mad Carew, and the yellow god forever gazes down. He was known as Mad Carew, the subs at Kathmandu. He was hotter than they ever felt inclined to tell. But for all his foolish pranks, he was worshipped in the ranks, and the colonel's daughter smiled on him as well. He had loved her all along with the passion of the strong. The fact that she loved him was plain to all. She was nearly 21, and arrangements had begun to celebrate her birthday with a ball. He wrote to ask what present she would like from Mad Carew. They met one day as he dismissed a squad, and jestingly he told her that nothing else would do but the green eye of the little yellow god. On the night before the dance, Mad Carew seemed in a trance, and they chaffed him as they puffed at their cigars. But for once he failed to smile, and he sat alone a while, then went out into the night beneath the stars. He returned before the dawn with his coat and tunic torn and a gash across his temple dripping red. He was patched up right away, and he slept through all the day, and the colonel's daughter watched beside his bed. He woke at last and asked if they could send his tunic through. She brought it, and he thanked her with a nod. He bade her search the pocket, saying, "That's from Mad Carew." It was the green eye of the little yellow god. She upbraided poor Carew in the way that she would do, though both her eyes were strangely hot and wet. But she wouldn't take the stone, and Carew was left alone with a jewel that he chanced his life to get. When the ball was at its height on that still and tropic night, she thought of him and hurried to his room. As she crossed the barrack square, she could hear the lovely air of a waltz tune softly stealing through the gloom. His door was open wide, silver moonlight shining through. The place was wet and slippery where she trod. An ugly knife lay buried in the heart of Mad Carew. 'Twas the vengeance of the little yellow god. There's a one-eyed yellow idol on the road to Kathmandu. There's a little marble cross below the town. There's a broken-hearted woman tends the grave of Mad Karoo, and the yellow god forever gazes down. I just did those two from memory. Wow. All right, we have two more poetry songs coming up in a minute. I want to let folks know what's happening on the next week's show. Next week's show is the show closest to Memorial Day, and so I'll be doing a Memorial Day show. I'll be doing hold on, I just get this right. I'm typing things up here while I'm doing it. I'll be doing a Memorial Day show, and basically songs about those who made this supreme sacrifice, no question about it, and those who served. And so I'm looking forward to sharing that with you. Music from Burl Ives, music from Doug Quartler, from Patsy, from Staff Sergeant Barry Sadler, from Arlo Guthrie, and from John Flynn, from many, many others. And that's next week on the Folk Revival. It's something that I want to make sure that it's an important show. I really believe it's an important show. And so I think that that's what we'll be doing next week. If my voice holds out, just recited two poems, by the way, from memory. If anybody knows those poems, I probably made a few little errors along the way, but it was pretty close. My brother helped me memorize the first one, and I forget where I heard the second one, but I memorized it pretty quickly. All right, what's going to play right now is our last Cicely Fox Smith song. It's from Charlie Ipkar. It's called The Chanty Man, and I think it's perfect for coming close to the end of tonight's show. So here's Charlie Ipkar with C. Fox Smith's The Chanty Man.

Charlie Ipcar with C. Fox Smith's Shanty Man. Now here's Jeff Warner with a Rudyard Kipling poem, Set the Music. Set the Music indeed. Check it out.

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out of China across the bay. 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And the blasted English drizzle wakes the fever in my bones. Though I walks with 50 housemaids out of Chelsea down the Strand, and they talks a lot of lovin', but what do they understand? Beefy face and

0: And the dawn comes up like thunder out of China across the bay.
1: That was Jeff Warner with Rudyard Kipling's Mandalay, set to music by Peter Bellamy. Thank you all for listening tonight. Next week, my Memorial Day show. And then tonight I'm going home to watch Stephen Colbert's Farewell. But I'm getting tired. I know you are, but fear not, my friends, because in the morning, one way or another, we will rise.

Again, thank you for tuning in tonight, my friends. We have been broadcasting from the Joe Zupon Memorial On Air Studio here at WICN in Worcester's historic Printers Building. My name is Nick Noble, and this has been the Folk Revival. Again, thank you, thank you, thank you. Special thanks to Clett O'Connor and to Jason Eslick for their contributions to tonight's show and to all the poets. 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

step right in and get those headphones on or get close to the speakers so that we can all listen together to some great jazz sounds as we do on a Thursday evening. It is that time of the week and time for Artistry of Jazz, heard on the repetition cycle 10 p.m. to midnight once a week, and it's on Thursdays. Here we are. This show is all about celebrating what's great about jazz music, trying to talk about it, and certainly play the magnificent material that best emblematizes what jazz is important for. My name is Ben Young, and I get to press play a lot on some fabulous music and try to frame it appropriately so it hits you just right as we reel toward Friday in any given week. As we go toward the end of the month, we're going to not neglect our Artist of the Month, who you've been hearing quite a lot, and will continue to around the centennial activities that celebrate Miles Davis, who was born 100 years and 2 days ago. We'll do our own celebration of Miles Davis and make a couple of points listening to music from 1952 to 1971 tonight on Artistry of Jazz.

0: welcome once again to the Artistry of Jazz program. It's heard every week, and it's some kind of great music that comes your way on a Thursday night from 10 o'clock until midnight. It's the kind of music that swings, and generally also is, I dare say, worthy of our attention. So we give it that collective attention, listening together on 90.5 FM, where we've been transmitting for decades, on WICN.org, where the transmission goes back a couple of decades, I guess, or one and a half maybe, and also in the not infinite, but reasonable near-term future of a possible replay that you can do from the WICN archive from that same website, WICN.org. My name is Ben Young, and this program is called Artistry of Jazz. You just heard some music to introduce it that was played by a Miles Davis group from 1957. We actually kicked off with a thing called Nature Boy that we'll return to in a second and talk a little bit more about that band. Our purpose tonight is to celebrate the trumpet magic of Miles Davis and also the broader vision he had for organizing jazz groups, which is both celebrated and controversial, partly because he, as a great artist, kept moving his terrain across a career that had its first earliest outcroppings in the middle part of the 1940s and lasted up until Miles Davis's passing in 1991. So there's a lot to work with, a lot of culture change, a lot of sound change, and a lot of changing of mind even for Miles Davis, who probably about every 5 years was in a quite different place from where he had been 5 years before that. Maybe even a quicker schedule of change sometimes pertained. We're going to dare to engage this very point of artistic transformation, I guess, tonight by bringing forward a maxim about Miles Davis that some ascribe to and some do not, or some subscribe to, which is that the Miles Davis contribution to his music largely is the same from his early maturity to the end of his life. What changes is the material, meaning the choice of songs, and also critically the choice of the backgrounds that he surrounds that sound with. Miles Davis has a sound of grace and beauty on the trumpet that even people who don't like him have to say, but you got to like that sound. And we do like Miles Davis and love the sound that he brought to the world. And it raised the question for many listeners as he made some of the more jagged steps in this transformation. Is it going to be enough that you can still hear the warmth of Miles Davis's sound, even though the surroundings and the musical environments he stepped into are sometimes radically challenging to those who just fell in love with the last Miles Davis, might not be ready for the new one. So in our program tonight, we're going to listen to music from 1952, then 57, and then the very top of the 1970s, end of 70 and early 71, to try to put some material straight in front of you that you can use to make your own assessment of this matter. In the first case, we listened to an obscure and transitional group that was performing at the New York Club Birdland in the spring of 1952. I believe the same group went on a tour that brought them up to Boston to play at the Hi-Hat, or a similar group, I should say, played at the Hi-Hat in that same season. And was noted, in fact, by a fellow called Steve Lacy, who was then taking a small foray into conservatory and happened to catch this band and thought, this is the greatest thing ever. I've never heard music be so cool, and probably neutrally echoed exactly what Davis was being pitched as. The man who brought us a cool sensation on the trumpet coming out of the bebop ferment of the 40s, that he had really an alternative to, perhaps a more digestible alternative, that was played out across a 9-piece group in some experimental records and then echoed 3 years later in this very project of 6 pieces altogether. Drums played by Connie Kay, Clyde Lombardi playing the bass, the lady piano player Beryl Booker, who's not that well known, Chuck Wayne on guitar, Don Elliott, a multi-instrumentalist who plays mostly vibes, and I think he was jumping into a spot that Milt Jackson sometimes held in that same season. Don Elliott also doubled on an instrument that's kind of like the French horn called the mellophone, and Miles Davis is the leader on trumpet. We're going to hear them play that a set that they broadcast from Birdland April 26th of 52, starting with Rifftide, then It Could Happen to You, then a piece called Wee Dot that sort of courses right into the theme of Dizzy Gillespie's piece called Burke's Works. A radio broadcast that's a little bit choppy and clunky, but it certainly makes the point of where Miles Davis was, and we key in on what Davis's trumpet sounds like in this environment to then pull that thread along into 1957 and afterwards. Artistry of Jazz underway now until midnight on 90.5 WICN and WICN.org.
1: I think it's about time we bring on one of the finest, if not the greatest, technicians on modern trumpet in the country today. So, ladies and gentlemen, a nice hand for Miles Davis. Miles, how about Lady Be Good?

0: Ladies and gentlemen, he is the greatest, I think. Right along about now with Miles, right in front of the Beryl Booker Quintet with the same lineup with Don Elliott, Chuck Wayne, Connie Kay, and Clyde Lombardi. We'll slow one down a little bit, go into the ballad type, modern jazz. As Miles, are we going to play that one?
1: Apoyo para WICN viene de nuestros miembros y el Vocero Hispano, el semanario en nuestro idioma que mantiene a la comunidad hispana informada con las últimas noticias, secciones de interés e informaciones de Latinoamérica, el Caribe y Massachusetts. 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
2: 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Z is for zest, our excitement about this music. 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
0: Yeah, all right. It could happen to you.

real beautiful one, It Could Happen to You, done by Miles Davis, with Burl Booker and the All-Stars here over WJZ, New York's first station. Miles and Burl were running a little short. On this last one, can we make a real quick version of We Dot?

Thank you very much. Thank you, Miles Davis. Thank you, the Beryl Booker Quintet. I hate to say it, but this is about the halfway mark of our live show this morning. That was, or that is, this is it. And Beryl Booker in the background. Once again, featuring Don Elliott, on clock, telephone, piano, vocal, and French fries. It's Chuck Wayne on guitar, Mike Lombardi bass, and Connie Kay at the drums. Thank you very much for the first half hour.

0: That was some of the glory and glitter of Miles Davis playing his maybe the coolest road band that he had in 1952 with oftentimes one horn and a five-piece rhythm section, you could argue. Don Elliott playing vibes and maybe a little bit of mellophone in support. Chuck Wayne on guitar, Beryl Booker piano, Clyde Lombardi on bass, and Connie Kay playing the drums. Miles Davis played the trumpet on three pieces. Rifttide is the one of the names for that first piece. It Could Happen to You, the standard, then Wee Dot. And they closed the broadcast with Burke's Works. The broadcast was coming from Birdland, which was a natural home for this sort of music. Had been a home for Miles Davis a few months before with a quite different band, and he would return again and again. And in fact, will return to Birdland to hear more music from a different band 5 years later. We're underscoring the Miles Davis centrality that belongs appropriately in our ears for jazz listening and is brought to the fore by making Miles Davis our artist of the month. May it be so. And it is for another 3 days. And then we'll not stop listening to Miles Davis because there's a lot there. The 100th birthday of Miles Davis is a spark plug for a lot of considerations and rethinking of what it is about Davis that matters, what it is that lingers nearly 30 years after he left the planet. And what does he give to us by listening to this great music? We're playing some examples tonight, though, that you don't hear often, and I'm guessing some of you might be hearing these for the first time. A couple of these broadcasts were a little bit damaged in the transmission reception, meaning the way that they were taped off the air, so they never quite had the stature of circulation that some other air check recordings of Davis and others have had. These are kind of in the bracket that we refer to as for completists only, and maybe that's the right thing to do at 10:39 on a Thursday night of jazz listening. We're doing that, and it's now, and we're here on WICN 90.5 Artistry of Jazz. Ben Young with you until midnight for some further examinations of the Prince of Darkness. That's Miles Davis. He's playing trumpet again here. Everybody else is different. Philly Joe Jones, the drummer, Paul Chambers, the bass player, were regulars in the band before this, or were there up to this time, I should say, for about a year and a half or two. Tommy Flanagan is an unusual voice in this group on piano. Still more unusual, the tenor man, Bobby Jaspar, Belgium's second or third most famous jazz musician ever. He also played a little bit of flute back on Nature Boy. It's the same guy. Jaspar is the name of this short-lived tenor saxophone player, though highly esteemed by J.J. Johnson, his wife, Blossom Deary, scores and legions of listeners, and a lot of other people who lamented that Bobby Jaspar didn't have a whole long run after this 1957 moment. We visit Birdland on a couple of dates, ultimately, for that band who played on Halloween night and also 2 weeks before that in 1957, and fusing together the outcome of those, we hear All of You for and an incomplete version of Night in Tunisia. These match or go with the body of, or they are the same body of sound out of which we took Nature Boy to open the program. Miles Davis on trumpet and a 1957 transitional ensemble. And you're hearing it on Artistry of Jazz on 90.5 WICN.
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0: Start your Saturday off with Doug Turner's Return to the Source. 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

Ladies and gentlemen, you've been listening to ABC's Dancing Party, coming to you from Birdland, the jazz corner of the world at 1678 Broadway, New York City, between 52nd and 53rd Streets. Tonight,

things to ponder about how jazz expression could be applied to the pop music of the Cyndi Lauper era. You've heard some of that as well in a month-long consideration of Miles Davis's music and his life's work. The month is the one that houses Miles Davis's centennial of birth, and that's the trigger for all of this, though it's never the wrong idea to drop the needle on a Miles Davis record. What you've been listening to never ever was going to be on a record. It was going to be on the radio, and it was. Music from a couple of broadcasts out of Birdland in New York City in the second half of October 1957. A Miles Davis quintet. He was regularly leading a quintet before, during, and after this period. This is one of the irregular formations of it that represents a sort of gap when he was rebuilding on the way from something to something else. In late 1957, the tenor player wasn't John Coltrane, who'd been with him 2 years before that, or a year and a half, I guess, and also was going to come back in a few months, but a man called Bobby Jaspar, who you just heard on tenor saxophone. The pianist was not Red Garland, who was the outgoing player, nor was it Wynton Kelly or Bill Evans, the incoming players, but Tommy Flanagan at the piano. Paul Chambers, though, was the choice player for everything around this period, and here he is. And Philly Joe Jones, the drummer, was about to wind out as a different drummer came in to that capacity. Miles Davis playing trumpet. We heard All of You, Four, and Night in Tunisia. We're listening to Miles Davis with the specific intent of juxtaposing some sounds from rather disparate environments of music. And this is the boundary or spot where we really cross a boundary that represents quite a lot of change. It didn't go down like this in the minds and lives of people in, say, 1966. But we're going to instead do something that knits together sound from 1957, as you just heard, and a dozen years later, at a point when Davis had freely adopted an electric viewpoint that was accepting of the propulsion of rock and roll into a stretched out music that wasn't quite formless, but it was fluid. We'll hear some examples from 1970, recorded live at a club that was a natural spot for a jazz rock fusion called the Fillmore West in San Francisco, the original Fillmore. As it happens, this date, October 17th, is precisely 13 years after the All of You that we heard just a few minutes ago. And again, Miles Davis is the only continuing factor. He has a band that's not a quintet, but has a whole lot of percussion elements in it. Instead of acoustic bass, it's electric bass. Instead of acoustic piano, electric piano. Instead of tenor saxophone, an alto player, Gary Bartz, appears for us, playing alto and a little soprano, Keith Jarrett on electric piano and organ, Mike Henderson on electric bass. Jack DeJohnette, recently deceased here in 2026, is the drummer. Juma Santos playing hand percussion on Kunga, and Ayerto Morera plays largely South American percussion elements in a ultimately seven-piece group that was the Miles Davis group that took the stage at Fillmore West in 1970. They play a piece from a fellow who had been in this band and passed through it, Joe Zawinul. And another one that Miles Davis wrote, the Zawinul piece, is called Directions. Then Miles's Honky Tonk, sometimes known by another name, and we'll talk about that a little bit later. And then we're going to hear an updating of that group, if you're looking around the corner in about 25 minutes, to hear music from a year later in Europe, November of 1971, with the same top end in the band, the same four pieces, but a different set of drums and hand drums players. And in fact, we'll have a little chance to compare the way that Honky Tonk gets interpreted by a 1970 band and then a 1971 group. Let's start out at the Fillmore, Directions, and then Honky Tonk from the Miles Davis group of 1970. Artistry of Jazz, 90.5 WICN.

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1: It had been another day in a chain of days. Now you better make that weeks of sitting around the office playing solitaire without a case to work on. I was just about ready to throw in the towel for the day when... Yeah, it's open. She was a looker, but she looked scared.
2: I'm looking for Tony Tempo, the private detective.
1: You can stop looking, sweetheart. Come on in. You got a name?
2: Viola. Viola String.
1: You're kidding. 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

0: That was the new vision and probably the most radical version of what Miles Davis had delivered yet. If you saw him come around 2 years before this, you would have seen the farthest extension of what many saw as a flexible free jazz ensemble that was nevertheless derived from the progression of Miles Davis's 50s into the 60s acoustic quintets. One, maybe two saxophone players, Davis as the only brass man, piano, bass, and drums, in the hands of, at every position, free-thinking folks who were working together enough to germinate their intuition and understanding of one another. Those bands were marvels, and they were great, and they made a lot of fans. They also were never going to stay like that, because everybody in the band had expansive ideas leading in other directions, and they changed what the band was. They also needed to change away from the group, so that then in 1970, music that you just heard was made October 17th of that year at the Fillmore West. You'd hear a Miles Davis band that represented his latest inspiration from a year earlier, that there was maybe something to the jam band ethos that was being propagated by the Grateful Dead a little bit, Jimi Hendrix a little bit. Sly and the Family Stone was probably the great model where Miles Davis was able to perceive, pick up on, and then design some musical frameworks that were congruent with where he was going, that would also engage and excite followers of the music of these other folks in the popular music realm. On paper, it worked, and in a lot of people's ears, it worked, and Miles Davis got a lot more fans among people who he didn't yet know. They didn't know him from from Sketches of Spain in 1959, for instance, or from Kind of Blue in that period. But they knew about the Miles Davis who made a record called Bitches Brew that was new at the time of this performance that you just heard. That show included a piece called Directions and another known as Honky Tonk, or sometimes Funky Tonk. That's Miles Davis's music. In the second case, Joe Zawinul wrote the first piece. Zawinul was an electric piano player, though he's not on this date. Keith Jarrett is. Jarrett, like Gary Bartz, and a small handful of others are living alumni of this band. Michael Henderson played the bass. Jack DeJohnette no longer belongs in that category. He's on the drums. Juma Santos on hand drums. And Ayerto Moreira additional percussion. As we close our night, we're going to drill down farther in this direction and stay on the trail of Miles Davis around the world to a broadcast, I believe, from Vienna, Austria, around the time of the fall festival season in Europe, November the 5th of 1971, to hear Jarrett, Bartz, Michael Henderson joining Ndugu, that is Leon Chancellor, playing drum kit, Don Elias on hand drums, and M. Tume, James Foreman, who's also left the planet. I guess Elias has as well. They're in the percussion section of this ensemble. They start us off with the long jam on a thing called Yester Now, and then one cycle back into the theme they just concluded, Funky Tonk, from a different performance. This is Artistry of Jazz. You're hearing it every Thursday, if you choose to, from 10 until midnight, and I'll be back with you a week from now for our first offerings in June of Jazz Sounds on a Thursday night. My name is Ben Young. This is WICN 90.5. And we're off to Miles Davis's trip to Vienna in the fall of 71.
1: Earl Tupper was an inventor. He didn't care about things like socializing, so it's rather ironic that his big invention, Tupperware, became a success partly because of socializing at Tupperware parties. He developed Tupperware in Leominster, but manufactured it in Grafton. You hear interesting things about our part of the state here on the Voice of Arts and Culture for Worcester and Central Massachusetts, 90.5 WICN.
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4: 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This is Jazz Themes on the Small Screen. In 1967, CBS Television premiered a detective series starring Mike Connors.

Thank you. Thank you very much for spending some time with Jazz. I'm Bob Studebaker, and we are still pretty close to the beginning of a full hour of what I think of as the best music on the radio. It's Frank Morgan with the old favorite, It's Only a Paper Moon, and a pianist now. This is Jeffrey Keyser, and the title is Angel Face.

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1: I'm Christian McBride with Jazz Night in America, bringing you inside the jazz world. 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On the next Jazz Night in America, we're going crate digging with another concert from the vault. I'm talking Joe Zawinul and the Zawinul Syndicate from 2006 playing a mean set of fusion favorites. 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
1: I'm Christian McBride.

Interesting things have always happened here in our part of the state, central Massachusetts. Before the year 1840, it took two hands to adjust a wrench. Then a guy named Loring Coase of Worcester wasn't monkeying around when he invented the screw wrench that could be adjusted with just one hand. Thanks, Loring, for giving us what we now call the monkey wrench. And if you have shredded wheat as a part of your breakfast, you're having a taste of local history. In 1895, shredded wheat was first mass-produced by inventor Henry Perkey right here in Worcester. Interesting things have always happened here in our part of the state, and you hear about them from the voice of arts and culture for Worcester and Central Massachusetts, 90.5 WICN.

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Interesting things have always happened here in our part of the state, Central Massachusetts. Every time you give someone a Valentine's Day card, you can thank Worcester native Esther Howland for mass-producing the first commercial Valentine's Day cards back in 1847. And you know the smiley face we see all the time? It was created for a big company in 1963 by Worcester artist and advertiser Harvey Ball, who sold it to that company for $45. And the company that now owns the rights to that smiley face, yeah, they rake in about $130 million every year. Good reason to smile. Interesting things have always happened here in our part of the state, and you hear about them from the voice of arts and culture for Worcester and Central Massachusetts, 90.5 WICN. The voice of arts and culture for Worcester and Central Massachusetts, 90.5 WICN.

0: 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First, the composers do the writing, and the performers play the cool arrangements. 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

0: 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Z is for zest, our excitement about this music. 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

in heaven, and the cares that hung around me through the week seemed to vanish like a gambler's lucky streak.

Interesting things have always happened here in our part of the state, central Massachusetts. America's very first Nobel Prize winner was Albert Michelson, chairman of the physics department at Worcester's own Clark University. In 1902, he received the award for his work in calculating the speed of light. 10 years earlier, Clark University was selected as the site for the founding meeting of the American Psychology Association. Other locations that had been considered but not chosen may have been asking themselves, and how does that make you feel? Interesting things have always happened here in our part of the state, and you hear about them from the voice of arts and culture for Worcester and Central Massachusetts, 90.5 WICN.

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Interesting things have always happened here in our part of the state, central Massachusetts. Before the year 1840, it took two hands to adjust a wrench. Then a guy named Loring Coase of Worcester wasn't monkeying around when he invented the screw wrench that could be adjusted with just one hand. Thanks, Loring, for giving us what we now call the monkey wrench. And if you have shredded wheat as a part of your breakfast, you're having a taste of local history. In 1895, shredded wheat was first mass-produced by inventor Henry Perkey right here in Worcester. Interesting things have always happened here in our part of the state, and you hear about them from the voice of arts and culture for Worcester and Central Massachusetts, 90.5 WICN.

Interesting things have always happened here in our part of the state, Central Massachusetts. Every time you give someone a Valentine's Day card, you can thank Worcester native Esther Howland for mass-producing the first commercial Valentine's Day cards back in 1847. And you know the smiley face we see all the time? It was created for a big company in 1963 by Worcester artist and advertiser Harvey Ball, who sold it to that company for $45. And the company that now owns the rights to that smiley face, yeah, they rake in about $130 million every year. Good reason to smile. Interesting things have always happened here in our part of the state, and you hear about them from the voice of arts and culture for Worcester and Central Massachusetts, 90.5 WICN.

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Interesting things have always happened here in our part of the state, central Massachusetts. Before the year 1840, it took two hands to adjust a wrench. Then a guy named Loring Coase of Worcester wasn't monkeying around when he invented the screw wrench that could be adjusted with just one hand. Thanks, Loring, for giving us what we now call the monkey wrench. And if you have shredded wheat as a part of your breakfast, you're having a taste of local history. In 1895, shredded wheat was first mass-produced by inventor Henry Perkey right here in Worcester. Interesting things have always happened here in our part of the state, and you hear about them from the voice of arts and culture for Worcester and Central Massachusetts, 90.5 WICN.

Interesting things have always happened here in our part of the state, central Massachusetts. America's very first Nobel Prize winner was Albert Michelson, chairman of the physics department at Worcester's own Clark University. In 1902, he received the award for his work in calculating the speed of light. 10 years earlier, Clark University was selected as the site for the founding meeting of the American Psychology Association. Other locations that had been considered but not chosen may have been asking themselves, and how does that make you feel? Interesting things have always happened here in our part of the state, and you hear about them from the voice of arts and culture for Worcester and Central Massachusetts, 90.5 WICN.

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We'll begin with a spin, traveling in the world of my creation. 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

That just has a happy feel to it, I think. That is pianist Cyrus Chestnut with Cerebral Thoughts. I'm Bob Studebaker. Up next, more happy sounds. This is a vocalist from Canada named Tia Brazda, and a great tune here titled Shine.

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Kelly Johnson there with a beautiful rendition of Henry Mancini's beautiful Moon River. And before that, we heard Lee Ritenour with Water to Drink, Agua Ji Beber. And up next is Henry Johnson with Cascavelo.

Interesting things have always happened here in our part of the state, Central Massachusetts. Every time you give someone a Valentine's Day card, you can thank Worcester native Esther Howland for mass-producing the first commercial Valentine's Day cards back in 1847. And you know the smiley face we see all the time? It was created for a big company in 1963 by Worcester artist and advertiser Harvey Ball, who sold it to that company for $45. And the company that now owns the rights to that smiley face, yeah, they rake in about $130 million every year. Good reason to smile. Interesting things have always happened here in our part of the state, and you hear about them from the voice of arts and culture for Worcester and Central Massachusetts, 90.5 WICN.

rooted in music from the late 50s and early 60s that was called Exotica. That's the Watiki 7 with Totem Pole. And up next is vocalist Dominique Eade. Bye.

Yeah, pretty recognizable tune there, played by Phil Woods and Bill Charlap. That was I'll Be Around. And another recognizable tune here, the theme from Frasier, Tossed Salad and Scrambled Eggs. Gary Burton plays vibes, John Scofield, the guitarist, and Fred Hirsch is the pianist.

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0: Pete Verbist Quartet. The album is called Sweet Reunion, S-U-I-T-E. I know, see what he did there? See, oh, never mind. That tune was called Hope in Despair. Lovely. He's a Belgian artist. This album came out in 2019, but I hadn't heard it before. I came across it the other day. I hope you enjoyed that. Easing our way into Friday morning. We heard from, what's his name? Kurt Elling. And the WDR Big Band, his release in the Brass Palace features I Like the Sunrise. Indeed, we do like the sunrise, don't we? We got the Friday dance party coming up. You never know when it'll start. You just never know when it'll start. Do you remember John Kirshner's Rock Party? John Kirshner's rock concert. It was on late at night. And it was one of the first programs. It had a lot of live music, or perhaps it was pre-recorded, but they were playing it live while it was being recorded. And it was also, I believe, I could be making this up, but I believe, and this was long before MTV, but I believe it was the very first TV thing like that that had a music video. And that music video was what song? What band and what song? Keep listening to find out.
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0: Just don't do it. Just don't. Don't sleep in the subway, darling. Mm-hmm. Frank Sinatra right there. Scott Bradley's postmodern jukebox with Coldplay's Viva La Vida. Puddle's Pity Party doing a great job on that one. That's from the 2015 release Top Hat on Fleek. Frank Vignola and Vinnie Raniolo with Dust in the Wind. Yes, that tune as originally done by the group Kansas. That was the first, music video of that particular era, which premiered on Don Kirshner's Rock Concert. Oh, yeah. I remember coming home from gigs, and that would be on the TV, and we'd catch the tail end of it. Yeah, so I'm old. So what? What's your point?
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organist Adrian Fenimore with Jimmy Smith's Back at the Chicken Shack. We heard Julie London before that making Whoopee. Joe Pass with the Rolling Stones tune Paint It Black. Well, you know, jazz artists have always borrowed from the rock catalog. And sometimes rock musicians borrow from the jazz catalog. But just to prove the point even more than we already have, because we always talk about this tribe, don't we? The fact that the, I mean, in a very broad sense, having these categories is a good idea because, you know, if you know as a general rule you don't like super loud bass or thundering drums, you know, probably something called heavy metal music, you go, eh, maybe that's not for me. But on the other hand, in a large part, and I am speaking in broad terms, the categorizations of music, they're for the convenience of the people selling the music and not for the people listening to the music. It's to make it easier to sell and keep track of. Sorry, but there it is. Having said that, here's this.

0: Wow. George Benson, White Rabbit. We heard Ella Fitzgerald before that with Cream's Sunshine of Your Love. Yeah. We'll be back after the NPR news break with a little bit of weather and then the dance party.
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4: Live from NPR News in Washington, I'm Corva Coleman. The Democratic National Committee released its report into why Democrats lost the White House in 2024. This has been called an autopsy, and Democrats wanted to see what lessons could be taken for upcoming elections. The review has been ready for months, but it was only released yesterday. NPR Stephen Fowler reports the Democratic report raises many more questions than it answers.
5: The report as delivered was incomplete, full of incorrect claims that were also impossible to verify, but the DNC said that they would put it out anyway, and put it out they did. All 192 pages, each one stamped with a disclaimer that the DNC was not provided with, quote, the underlying sourcing, interviews, or supporting data for many of the assertions contained herein. And in what is a fitting metaphor, there literally is no conclusion included.
4: NPR's Stephen Fowler reporting. China's foreign ministry says it firmly opposes U.S. arms sales to Taiwan. The statement comes as a senior U.S. official says arms sales to the Democratic Island have been paused due to the war with Iran. From Taipei, Jan Kamisand Broomby has more.
6: Acting Navy Secretary Hong Kao said Washington was pausing arms sales to, quote, make sure we have the munitions we need for epic fury, referencing the U.S. operation against Iran. The decision on whether to approve the package would ultimately be made by Defense Secretary Pete Hegseth and Secretary of State Marco Rubio, he added. The statement comes after President Trump referred to arms sales to Taiwan as a, quote, good negotiating chip. Taiwan's presidential office today said it has not yet received information about adjustments to U.S. arms sales. China's foreign ministry says it firmly opposes U.S. arms sales to the island. For NPR News, I'm Jan Kamenzin-Brumby in Taipei.
4: The indictment against Cuba's former president, Raul Castro, is an escalation of the Trump administration's pressure campaign against that island government. NPR's Franco Ordonez reports it's drawing comparisons to similar moves made against Venezuela that led to military action.
7: Ever since U.S. forces captured then-Venezuelan President Nicolas Maduro in January, President Trump has been threatening military action against Cuba. Emily Mandrela, a former Deputy Assistant Secretary of State covering Cuba, told me the indictment fits into a pattern of events that have echoes of that operation against the Venezuelan leader.
8: It's hard to understand exactly what the consequence of this indictment could be unless you look to Venezuela and the predicate for in U.S. military action in early January.
7: She says the comparisons also include increased surveillance, high-level meetings between the two countries, and a buildup of military assets. A U.S. aircraft carrier arrived in the Caribbean Sea this week. Franco Ordonez, NPR News.
4: You're listening to NPR News from Washington. President Trump says he will deploy 5,000 more U.S. troops to Poland. He's apparently reversing some of his moves to cut the presence of American troops in Europe. Trump wrote online suggesting the deployment is linked to last year's election of Poland's conservative nationalist president. The next person who scans your luggage at the airport might not be a federal worker. The Trump administration wants private companies to play a bigger role in airport security than they have in decades. NPR's Bill Chappell has more.
9: The Transportation Security Administration, or TSA, says it plans to announce the first 2 to 3 airports in its new Gold Plus program later this year. The voluntary program expands on a system that currently lets around 20 airports use private contractors rather than federal officers. They include San Francisco and Kansas City. TSA would maintain oversight at airports that join the Gold Plus program, but private companies would gain more control over the equipment. TSA wants to move toward a future where AI improves screening imagery and gives travelers accurate wait times for checkpoints. But a union representing federal workers says privatizing security would take thousands of jobs away from officers who've been keeping air passengers safe. Bill Chappell, NPR News.
4: NASCAR Cup Series champion Kyle Busch has died suddenly, according to his racing team. He was 41 years old, and the racing team statement says he had been hospitalized with a severe illness. Busch had just won a race last week in Delaware. Kyle Busch had raced for more than 20 years and won 63 NASCAR Cup races. I'm Corva Coleman, NPR News.
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0: Hey, Tribe. Happy Friday. Listen, I'm out taking a day off today, but I picked a show out from the archives. I hope you enjoy it. I sure enjoyed getting it ready for you. A delightful Friday morning. Let's see here. We're going to start this hour off with Roy Ayers. And then actually we're going to hear a track from Mark Adams. And in the liner notes for this release, Mark Adams writes, "This record is dedicated to my friend and mentor, Roy Ayers, whom I had the pleasure of touring with and being his musical director for over 2 decades. So that's going to start off the 7 o'clock hour, the dance party. You got your dancing jammies on? Well, I mean, you know, even if you don't, as always, that's between you and your neighbors. What do you want?

0: Very nice indeed. That was Mark Adams. The album, this is Neo Soul. I was just reading through the liner notes, looking at the musicians. I saw the name of a musician. I must have worked with this great bass player, got to be at least 30, 40 years ago, Emmanuel Chulo Gatewood. Huh. It really is a small world. It's a small world after all. I know. Somebody should make a jazz rock version of that one, huh? Yeah. I know. The most... What was it? The most recorded tune of all time? The most played tune of all time? Anyway. Sorry. I digress. Mark Adams. This is Neo Soul. LLS Groove. The name of that one. We heard Roy Ayers. Mark Adams was the musical director for Roy Ayers for several decades. And from the album No Stranger to Love, we heard What You Won't Do for Love. Well, we know what Meatloaf won't do, because he won't do that. Mm-hmm. Hey, what were you up to last night? Was that you? Was that you I saw? Yeah, last night.
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0: Well, that was the Mad Lads. They don't have to shop around. The Miracles, meh, still shopping. Shop around from the Miracles. Mad Lads don't have to shop around. We heard Jamiroquai in there. All right. And a few tracks from the Stax Volt Singles Vault. Billy and the King Bees with Bango. The Vandals, the Honey Dripper, the Marquees, Last Night. About 19 minutes before 8, we got our dance party going on. Oh, yeah, we do. Up next, you know, I don't know if how it is for you with a dance party, but sometimes, you know, you're dancing politely in the kitchen, stepping safely away from the coffee pot and all, and then all of a sudden, like, you just really want to bust out. You know what I mean? No? You will. Hank, wait. Step away from the coffee pot. Let's just put it that way.
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And when I play with young up-and-coming drummers and ask them if they've ever heard of Earl Palmer or studied Earl Palmer, and they say they have not. Well, what we just heard right there, that was Earl Palmer playing the drums. Carole Kaye playing two different guitars and the bass. Carole Kaye was already a well-established studio musician, part of the Wrecking Crew, as they were called, although not by Carole Kaye herself. She didn't like that name, still doesn't. She started out as a guitar player, playing live gigs in jazz clubs out in L.A., migrated to studio work when she discovered that it paid a lot more and the hours were better. And then later on, a few years in, she felt like she needed to record some stuff with her playing the guitar again because she didn't want to get rusty. So she made a few of these just little toss-off recordings with Earl Palmer. Caramba, Samba. That was swinging. We heard the Ikettes. I'm Blue, the Gong Gong Song. Ike Turner and his Kings of Rhythm. Ike Turner, that's the Ike and the Ikettes. No More Doggin', and yes, that was Tina Turner singing.

0: Don't You Forget About It. That's Rob Thomas, Santana, Smooth. And you don't have to forget about it. Just remember, meet me back here in a few.
1: It had been another day in a chain of days. Now you better.

0: playing solitaire without a case to work on. I was just about ready to throw in the towel for the day when... Yeah, it's open. She was a looker, but she looked scared.
1: I'm looking for Tony Tempo, the private detective.
0: You can stop looking, sweetheart. Come on in. You got a name?
1: Viola. Viola String.
0: You're kidding. What can I do for you?
1: Well, I need you to find something for me.
0: Yeah? What's missing?
1: Well, it's jazz. I love to listen to it, but I can't find it on the radio.
0: I knew there was something I liked about this dame. Sure, she had great legs, but what really got me was those ears. Anyone with an ear for jazz, I had to help. Hey, take it easy, doll. I know there's not much jazz on the radio these days, but I can help you.
1: Really?
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1: Well, yeah, it is a little warm in here.
0: No, you got it all wrong. 90.5 WICN on the radio. 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
1: Oh, I will. Goodbye, and thank you.
0: Oh, one more thing.
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5: Live from NPR News in Washington, I'm Corva Coleman. President Trump says the U.S. military will deploy an additional 5,000 troops to Poland. NPR's Rob Schmitz reports from Berlin. It's an apparent reversal of U.S. moves to reduce the presence of American forces in Europe.
6: President Trump made the announcement in a social media post, suggesting the troop deployment is connected to the election last year of Nationalist President Karol Nawrocki. His announcement came shortly after his administration abruptly canceled a military training exercise in Poland, later saying it had only been delayed. And it comes weeks after his administration said it would withdraw 5,000 troops from Germany. Polish President Nawrocki, who was elected in June of 2025 with the support of the populist Law and Justice Party, has aligned with the Trump administration since taking office. Rob Schmitz, NPR News.
5: Congress has left early for its Memorial Day recess. They'll be away for a week. They left without meeting the June 1st deadline set by President Trump. He wanted them to pass funding for immigration enforcement that would last for 3 years. NPR's Barbara Sprunt reports.
7: The immigration bill appeared to be on a glide path this week, but the White House's announcement of an anti-weaponization fund derailed that. The fund is aimed at giving money to people who allege they've been wronged by the government and could include funding for the people who broke into the Capitol and attacked law enforcement on January 6. Enough Senate Republicans were alarmed over the plan and want to address it before passing immigration funding. It's another sign of growing tension between Republicans in Congress and the White House, and comes on the heels of President Trump working to oust Republican incumbents. Barbara Sprunt, NPR News, Washington.
5: Last night, comedian Stephen Colbert ended the late-night show he hosted for nearly 11 years. NPR's Mandalay Del Barco reports on how he said farewell to the highly rated program CBS canceled, claiming financial reasons.
8: For his finale, Stephen Colbert was joined by his mentor, Jon Stewart, host of The Daily Show, and by his TV friends, John Oliver, Seth Meyers, and the Jimmys, Fallon and Kimmel.
9: We came to say we're going to miss you. Late night is not going to be the same without you.
10: Yeah. Without you, where will Americans turn to see a middle-aged white man make jokes about the news?
8: Colbert also sang with his surprise guest, former Beatle Paul McCartney. And in the end, Colbert and McCartney switched off the lights of the Ed Sullivan Theater, where the Beatles debuted in America in 1964, and where the Late Show franchise broadcast for nearly 33 years. Finally, through visual effects, Colbert's show and the entire theater were sucked into a giant intergalactic wormhole. Mandalit Del Barco, NPR News.
5: You're listening to NPR News from Washington. The World Health Organization is tracking the Ebola outbreak in Eastern Democratic Republic of Congo. Director General Dr. Tedros Adhanom Ghebreyesus says 82 cases have been confirmed, with 7 confirmed deaths. But he says the epidemic is much larger than that. Nearly 750 cases are suspected. The WHO is sending more medical teams to the region. But the Eastern DRC is also the scene of fighting between rebels and government forces that's been going on for years. California Governor Gavin Newsom has signed an executive order to help protect workers from artificial intelligence. NPR's John Ruwitch has more.
11: The forecasts can be dire when it comes to the effect of AI on jobs, and it's something a lot of people are worried about, according to polls. Newsom's executive order directs the state to dig into the issue. Within a half a year, for instance, the Labor and Workforce Department must submit a review of policies and practices that provide workers with a safety net. It also has to come up with a plan for expanding enrollment in employment insurance and make recommendations for how to boost worker training. Newsom directed part of the government to team up with the University of California and Stanford to develop ways to help AI advance the public good and address problems facing society. Newsom says California has led the way on innovation, and now it needs to reimagine work, governance, and how people prepare for the future. John Ruwitch, NPR News.
5: SpaceX says it will try again late this afternoon to launch its mammoth Starship rocket into space. A launch attempt from southern Texas was scrubbed yesterday, just 40 seconds before liftoff. Managers cited a technical issue. This is NPR.
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13: Hey, Tribe. Fri-yay, dance party. Yes, happy Friday. Listen, I'm out today, so I dug through the archives and found this show to share with you. I hope that you are enjoying it. And remember, step away from the coffee pot. Mark Hummel, I had a great conversation with Mark Hummel the other day. I thought it was a really great conversation. I really enjoyed speaking with him. We're going to start off this hour of the dance party with a track from Mark Hummel.

Rayco.

0: Taj Mahal, Eric Bibb, and the Cultural Heritage Choir with Shirley Ellis's The Name Game. Eloise Burrell and Rhonda Benin featured on that track. That's from a 1997 recording, Shaken a Tail Feather. The Name Game, so fun. When you're doing it on the radio, though, you got to be careful. You can't do Chuck. You just can't do Chuck. That was a Shirley Ellis tune, a hit for her. She had a few other big hits. We're going to hear from Shirley Ellis next, right here at the Fryer Morning Dance Party. Morning Vibe Time. Oh, yeah.
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0: Oh, now that is a dance party. Yes. Yes, please. The Young Rascals, Good Lovin'. We heard Booker T and the MGs with Groovin'. That was another huge hit for the Rascals. Sam Cooke, Twistin' the Night Away. And Sam Cooke wrote the tune we heard from Otis Redding, Shake. We heard Sam and Dave, Said I Wasn't Gonna Tell Nobody. We're going to hear another Sam and Dave track in just a bit. It's 37 minutes past 8 o'clock on this Friday morning. I cannot think of a better way to start the day than with a dance party and the Vibe Tribe. Oh, yeah.
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0: Wes Montgomery with probably Percy Sledge's biggest hit, When a Man Loves a Woman. That's from a 1967 Wes Montgomery release, A Day in the Life. We heard Percy Sledge before that, Searching for My Love. That tune, Searching, that was written by and originally recorded by Bobby Moore and the Rhythm Aces. Here they are right now. Hey, once again, running into the same issue. Hey, Mr. DJ. Hey, huh? What am I, chopped liver?
1: What?

0: 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The sounds of Dan Gable and his orchestra fill the air as dancers glide across the floor of the ship's grand ballroom, recreating the sights and sounds of a bygone era.
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3: Live from NPR News in Washington, I'm Korva Coleman. The World Health Organization is warning the Ebola outbreak in Democratic Republic of the Congo is spreading. The WHO's Director General Tedros Adhanom Ghebreyesus says it is moving rapidly, so the UN Health Agency is changing its risk evaluation.
4: Previously, WHO assessed the risk as high at the national and regional levels and low at global levels. We are now revising our risk assessment to very high at the national level, high at the regional level, and low at global level.
3: So far, there are 82 confirmed cases and 7 confirmed deaths. But Tedros says there are more than 750 suspected Ebola cases, and more suspected cases could be identified. Pakistan's interior minister has been holding meetings with Iranian officials this week in Tehran. He's trying to hammer out a deal with the U.S. and Iran. It comes as President Trump says he's willing to give Iran more time before deciding whether to resume the war. NPR's Aya Batraoui reports.
5: Iranian media report there are various interim proposals being discussed in Tehran, including one backed by China. The key issue is Iran's control of the Strait of Hormuz since the start of the U.S.-Israeli war 3 months ago. Iran established a new authority to approve and collect tolls from ships that want to transit the strategic waterway. Secretary of State Marco Rubio told reporters a toll system can't happen.
6: It can't happen. It would be unacceptable. It would make a diplomatic deal unfeasible if they were to continue to pursue that.
5: The Trump administration wants Iran to store its enriched uranium abroad and pause its nuclear program. Iran has signaled those are red lines and insists on a permanent ceasefire that lifts U.S. sanctions. Aya Beltraoui, NPR News, Dubai.
3: President Trump has apparently changed his mind and will deploy 5,000 U.S. troops to Poland. This comes after he said he would pull 5,000 troops from Germany. Writing online, Trump suggested this is coming after Poland chose a conservative nationalist as its new president last year. The Democratic National Committee has released a postmortem of its 2024 election defeats. But as NPR's Stephen Fowler reports, the party does not stand behind the unfinished report or its conclusions.
7: DNC Chair Ken Martin received the 2024 autopsy late last year and announced he wouldn't publish it, opting instead to focus on the party's victories in recent elections. Now he's apologizing and has made the 192-page document public. The report, titled Build to Win, Build to Last, is incomplete, didn't include any source documents or data to verify its claims, and is not something the party stands by, Martin said. The disconnect with the DNC comes as voters have record low approval of the Democratic Party, but continue to vote for Democratic candidates in large numbers. Stephen Fowler, NPR News.
3: You're listening to NPR News from Washington. The state of Tennessee attempted to conduct an execution yesterday and failed. Authorities were attempting to put convicted murderer Tony Carruthers to death by lethal injection. Executioners were unable to establish an IV line after an hour of trying. Tennessee Governor Bill Lee says the state will not attempt the execution again for at least a year. Drug maker Eli Lilly is studying next-generation obesity drug. It's not available for sale yet. New study results show it helped people lose more weight than the obesity injections and drugs already available. NPR's Sydney Lupkin reports.
5: Eli Lilly is researching retatrutide. Unlike Wegovy and Zepbound, which target the GLP-1 hormone, this new drug works on three hormones, GLP-1, GIP, and glucagon. The company says that in the clinical trial, people taking it for 80 weeks lost an average of more than 70 pounds at the highest dose. That's compared with 5.5 pounds for the patients taking a placebo over the same time period. And people taking Eli Lilly's experimental drug lost more weight than people taking Zepbound or Wegovy over a similar time period in other studies. Common side effects were similar to other GLP-1 drugs, including nausea and other gastrointestinal issues. Eli Lilly has not yet submitted retatrutide for Food and Drug Administration approval. Sydney Lupkin, NPR News.
3: Thousands of people remain evacuated north of Los Angeles as the Sandy wildfire continues to burn in Southern California. Authorities say the wildfire is about 40% contained. I'm Corva Coleman, NPR News.
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9: Well, we have a partly sunny day today. 66 is the high. Tonight, mostly cloudy, 47. Cloudy Saturday, 64, but it looks like Sunday we're going to get some rain and maybe going right into Memorial Day. And right now in Medford, it is 53 degrees. In Millbury, it is 52 right here in Worcester. Welcome to the Jazz Highway. I'm Joe Cicero. Here's some Count Basie.

0: Yeah, you should take it off.
1: 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He said, for a nominal service charge, I could reach Nirvana tonight.

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1: But I got the crystal ball,
0: he said, and held it to the light. 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

0: 90.5 WICN just played the Franks. Yeah, Frank Sinatra, My Way for John and Rutland. Frank Zappa, Cosmic Debris, and that was for Jeff and Milfred. We heard Jason Derulio and Michael Bublé for Polly in Arkansas, Spicy Margarita. She's drinking already out there in Arkansas. And we also had Count Basie started us off with Corner Pocket. Deadhead Dave and Bob from Douglas asked for the same tune, coming up right after this.
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0: Would you be a musician if nobody ever heard you?
1: Sure.
0: Why?
1: Because I love music. It's in my head. I can't get it out.
0: Hey, you listen.
1: Yeah.
0: You're hearing it yourself.
1: I hear it now.
2: Miles Davis would have turned 100 this month, and having him as our Artist of the Month sets up a great opportunity to re-examine what he brought to jazz and American culture. Davis was a trumpet player and one of the foremost voices on his instrument to show us an aesthetic viewpoint based on playing less rather than that blazing stratospheric sense of his forebears. He gave us the same viewpoint in designing his ensemble. Miles was irresistibly cool on stage and on record. That slow burn trumpet tone of Miles Davis, as steely as his personality was, he's somehow always Miles, led our ears home no matter what the musical environment. Throughout the month, you'll hear WICN dropping in on Miles Davis as Charlie Parker's wingman, the leader of a nine-piece textural vibration in the late 40s. Two incandescent small groups with John Coltrane in the 50s, monumental collaborations with arranger Gil Evans, the most flexible mid-60s combo in jazz, and the birth of the first waves of jazz rock fusion. Oh, and yes, the eternal, undeniable magic of his Kind of Blue. 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

0: 90.5 WIC and Tony Bennett, if you could, if anything goes. We had in that set also Steely Dan, Black Friday. That was for Bob and Deadhead Dave. Our artist of the month, Miles Davis, Will of the Wisp off the Sketches of Spain album. Got one for Maureen right after this here, because this is your station. This is Maureen's station. This is everybody's station. 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

90.5 WICN. And that was Tito Puente going out to Bonnie in North Carolina. And the best is yet to come. And also Gene in Holden. We heard also in that set the fried neck bones and some home fries, Willie Bobo. And we had Nat King Cole in the set, Almost Like Being in Love. Got some great requests coming. Got one from one of my favorite players of all time, from Michael in East Hampton. And this is the new Elaine Elias right now for you on WICN, new to the top 50.

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Jazz 360 gives you some traditional jazz plus new music for us to discover together. 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

0: 90.5 WICN. Great request from Jay and Douglas. I forgot about that album. And that was Candace Springs with Nora Jones, Angel Eyes. Love the harmonies at the end. Before that, we heard Richard Thompson, When the Spell is Broken. And that one goes out to Michael in East Hampton. Richard's one of my favorite players, and just watch him play, and what a songwriter. And thanks for bringing that song to the table here today. We heard Tito Puente, The Best Is Yet to Come. And what do we got coming up? We have the Birdlanders right after this, playing my father's favorite song.
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0: 90.5 WICN, Sarah Vaughn, Lullaby of Birdland. We heard the Birdlanders, J.J. Johnson, Al Cohen, Percy Heath, and of course, Milt Jackson. I'll Remember April, my father's favorite song.
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90.5 WICN, Karen and Grafton really needed a kick in the head. Some Dean Martin. We had King Pleasure, and that was for Peter and Marlboro, Moody's Mood for Love. Charlie Parker for Jay and Douglas, Blues. And what do we got coming up? Well, we got the new Arturo Sandoval right now here for you on WICN.

90.5 WICN, John Coltrane, Johnny Hartman, my one and only love. We heard in that set also the Dean Martin, Ain't That a Kick in the Head, Cal Jada, Along Comes Mary. And what do we have right now coming up? We have actually, we have one for our friends from Crocodile River Radio. We hope they'll be enjoying that and enjoy listening to that show every Saturday.

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0: 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We also heard in that set that we had the Vince Guaraldi's Cast Your Fate to the Wind, Manhattan Transfer, Route 66, and Paul Simon, Diamonds on the Soles of Their Shoes.
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90.5 WICN, and that was Blue Moods, Bop City. Judith Owen in that set, Moanin' off her top 50 album, Suit Yourself. Wes Montgomery in Windy, and also we heard Horace Silver, Song for My Father. Couple tunes ago, Steve Miller. Steve Miller's pretty funny too, though. He's a pretty funny guy.

0: 90.5 WICN, Lisa Hilton with So What. This is Vance Thompson, Tell It Like It Is, off his album Lost and Found. Peter Erskine, and before that, God Only Knows. And so doesn't Steve Miller. He knows all, and he's up right after the news here on your station, WICN.
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0: 90.5 WICN. Trumpeter Shunzo Ono live at Joe's Pub is the name of his new CD, and we heard the tune Vision, and I'm really falling in love with this CD. I really enjoy playing it. Before that, Thomas Janssen, Muddy Shoes, from his new CD, Jazz Diary, on the Changes Music label. I'm Steve Miller. This is The Blend here on the mighty 90.5 WICN. We're going to do something a little bit different. Well, I guess really not different. I guess I'm staying on brand. One of the things that I like to do here during this show, particularly during the first hour, is highlight emerging artists. And I've got an emerging artist here from Central Ohio. He turns out he's a high school senior out in the Central Ohio area, and he had an English project to write a research paper and then try to find some way to put that research into reality by doing some sort of an experience. So he wants to be a musician. So what does he do? He collaborates with musicians. He composes some music. He goes into a studio. He books some time. He records the music. Will Gleckler is the name of this young emerging artist from Central Ohio, and we are playing one of his original compositions on the other side of this break.
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0: 90.5 WICN, Roosevelt Hoover III from his brand new album called Backyard Blues. And that was, of course, All Blues, part of Miles Davis Month here at 90.5. And before that, we led off with guitarist and composer Will Gleckler from Central Ohio, part of the Columbus Youth Jazz Orchestra. That is an original composition of his called Disidentity. Great to have him as part of our show here. It is 12:35, and what do I have next? I've got Jenny Klugin coming up right after this.
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90.5 WICN. That's the Smithsonian Jazz Masterworks Orchestra. They've got a new CD out called Ellington Masterworks, which, as the name would imply, is a celebration of the music of Duke Ellington. And we heard their version of Ellington's composition, Shepherd. Before that, trumpeter Emily Kuhn, Feathered Things, is her brand new CD. In fact, it's not even out yet. We got an advance copy of it. Thank you very much, Lydia. As the Crow Flies is the name of that tune. Looking forward to playing more of that. And we start out with percussionist and marimbist, and I'm still struggling with whether marimbist is a proper word or not, but I'm going to go with it. Jenny Klukin, whose new album is called Marimba Standard, a bunch of standards on that CD, and we heard Afro Blue, the great classic tune by Mongo Santa Maria.

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1: Live from NPR News in Washington, I'm Janine Herbst. President Trump swore in the new Fed chair, Kevin Warsh, this morning. The 56-year-old succeeds

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0: That was drummer Idris Muhammad. The tune Little Feet from his Kabsha album from 1994. And before that, starting off the set, Brian Bromberg from Bromberg Plays Hendrix. That was Purple Haze. It is coming up on 120 here at 90.5. I'm Steve Miller on The Blend. I so appreciate your being with me on this Friday afternoon. Hopefully we can play some more music to get you into that right long weekend frame of mind, wet though it might be. Coming up after this break, I've got Courtney Pine.
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0: That was Roxy Kos with the great Willie Nelson tune. Even though Patsy Cline made it famous, Willie Nelson actually wrote Crazy. And that's from Roxy's 2017 album on Positone Records called Chasing the Unicorn. And before that, we heard saxophonist Courtney Pine from his 1989 album, The Vision's Tale. That was I'm an Old Cowhand from the Rio Grande. Saxophonists love to cover that tune ever since Sonny Rollins showed how you can do it. It is 1:33 here at the Mighty 90.5. I'm Steve Miller. On deck, I've got Weather Report.
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Jazz 360 gives you some traditional jazz plus new music for us to discover together. 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

90.5 WICN. That was Esperanza Spalding from her 2005 album, Junjo. That was The Peacocks. Before that, we heard Dave Valentin with A Little Help from My Friends. Of course, the great Lennon and McCartney tune from 1993, the album Red Sun. And we started the set with Weather Report from the Tailspinning album from 1975, Five Short Stories. Nice little duet between Joe Zawinul and Wayne Shorter. I've got time for one more before top of the hour in NPR News, and then I have another hour worth of music to play for you before Edgar Della rolls in here with Standard Time. So we're going out this hour with vibraphonist Mike Manieri. This is called Bamboo. I'll see you after the news.

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1: Live from NPR News in Washington, I'm Janine Herbst. Director of National Intelligence Tulsi Gabbard is resigning from her post overseeing the country's 18 spy agencies. In a letter to President Trump, she says she will leave the job June 30th because her husband is battling a rare form of bone cancer. The veteran and former Democratic congresswoman from Hawaii was an outspoken critic of foreign interventions, and she was largely sidelined from Trump's national security team amid his war in Iran that started in February. And in written remarks to the Senate Intelligence Committee, she contradicted Trump, saying there was no effort by Iran to rebuild its nuclear capability after U.S. attacks last year. Today, Trump said she did an incredible job and that he will miss her.

0: Would you be a musician if nobody ever heard you?
1: Sure.
0: Why?
1: Because I love music. It's in my head. I can't get it out.
0: Do you listen?
1: Yeah.
0: You're hearing it yourself.
1: I hear it now.
2: Miles Davis would have turned 100 this month, and having him as our Artist of the Month sets up a great opportunity to re-examine what he brought to jazz and American culture. Davis was a trumpet player and one of the foremost voices on his instrument to show us an aesthetic viewpoint based on playing less rather than that blazing stratospheric sense of his forebears. He gave us the same viewpoint in designing his ensemble. Miles was irresistibly cool on stage and on record. That slow-burn trumpet tone of Miles Davis, as steely as his personality was, he's somehow always Miles, led our ears home no matter what the musical environment. Throughout the month, you'll hear WICN dropping in on Miles Davis as Charlie Parker's wingman, the leader of a nine-piece textural vibration in the late 40s. Two incandescent small groups with John Coltrane in the 50s, monumental collaborations with arranger Gil Evans, the most flexible mid-60s combo in jazz, and the birth of the first waves of jazz rock fusion. Oh, and yes, the eternal, undeniable magic of his Kind of Blue. Let us dig again into these and other Miles Davis masterpieces and find your way to WICN.org to learn more about the artist and his work.
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0: That is, of course, our Artist of the Month, Miles Davis, from his Walkin' CD from 1954. And that tune was Solar. A lot of people cover that tune over the years. It's just a wonderful, wonderful melody. And before that, we heard Jack DeJohnette from his 1992 album Music for the Fifth World. That was Aboriginal Dream Time. I'm Steve Miller. This is The Blend here on 90.5. It is 2:22. Yesterday, I played a track from an album by New York Voices. Their album was New York Voices Sings the Songs of Paul Simon. Yesterday I played Me and Julio Down by the Schoolyard, and I was reminded there's another track on that album that I really love, and it's their version of one of my top five Paul Simon tunes, and that's saying something because I love so much of Paul Simon's music. But we're going to hear their version of Still Crazy After All These Years right after this.
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0: 90.5 WICN. Fun little tune there from Ornette Coleman. That is called Singing in the Shower. That is from his 1988 album Virgin Beauty. And none other than Jerry Garcia was contributing to that particular track and another track on that particular album. So that's for all you Deadheads out there. Wonder if Deadhead Dave was listening in on that. Do not know. But anyway, Jerry Garcia, Ornette Coleman, and Primetime, Singing in the Shower. Before that, we heard trumpeter Josh Lawrence doing a Prince tune, Sometimes It Snows in April. God forbid. And that was my comment, not the subtitle of the song. Contrast is the album. That's from 2018 on Positone Records. And we started off with just a lovely version of Still Crazy After All These Years. That's New York Voices, the songs of Paul Simon, their 2007 album. It is 2:38 here at the Mighty 90.5 WICN. And I've got, in about 22 seconds, I've got John McLaughlin.
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0: That is Wayne Shorter from his High Life album back in 1995, the tune Children of the Night. And before that, we heard John McLaughlin and the One Truth Band from the Electric Dreams album. That's a classic album from 1979. And the tune Electric Dreams, Electric Size. This one's going out to Melissa in Tennessee. She's a big Joe Jackson fan, as am I. And this is from Jackson's album commemorating the Duke. This is It Don't Mean a Thing If It Ain't Got That Swing.
1: Swing, swing, swing.

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a thing. 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It makes no difference if it's sweet or hot.

90.5 WICN. Chick Corea is taking us out of the show. This is Charged Particles and his electric band. 1991. I'm Steve Miller. It's been a blast. Have a wonderful Memorial Day weekend. Stay out of the rain. I hope it's not as bad as it looks. I will see you next Thursday. Take care.

0: Carrie Johnson, NPR News, Washington.
1: President Trump says the U.S. military will deploy an additional 5,000 troops to Poland, an apparent reversal of his moves to reduce the number of American forces in Europe. NPR's Rob Schmitz has more.
2: President Trump made the announcement in a social media post, suggesting the troop deployment is connected to the election last year of Nationalist President Karol Nawrocki. His announcement came shortly after his administration abruptly canceled a military training exercise in Poland, later saying it had only been delayed. And it comes weeks after his administration said it would withdraw 5,000 troops from Germany. Polish President Nawrocki, who was elected in June of 2025 with the support of the populist Law and Justice Party, has aligned with the Trump administration since taking office. Rob Schmitz, NPR News, Berlin.
1: The head of the World Health Organization says the Ebola outbreak in Congo is spreading quickly. Tedros Adhanom Ghebreyesus says there are 82 cases and at least 7 deaths in the country. One American has Ebola, another is suspected of having the virus.
3: An American national who was working in DRC has also been confirmed positive and transferred to Germany for care. We're also aware of reports today about another American national who is the high-risk contact who has been transferred to the Czech Republic.
1: This variant of the virus has no known treatment or vaccine. The UN says it released $60 million to help. On Wall Street, the Dow is up 405 points, NASDAQ up 212. This is NPR News. A parody political party is taking the Indian social media by storm with a cockroach as its mascot. India has blocked its X account after the party got more than 1 million followers in a week. NPR's Omkar Kandikar has more.
4: The US-based Abhijit Dibke created the Cockroach Janata Party after India's top Supreme Court judge compared unemployed youth criticizing the system to parasites. On its website, the 30-year-old founder said that anyone could join his party, as long as they were unemployed, chronically online, and had the ability to rant professionally. Analysts say its popularity reflects the Gen Z's frustration with the ruling Hindu Nationalist Party. The Indian Express newspaper reports that Indian officials blocked its X account, citing threats to national security. But within hours, the party respawned on X, announcing that cockroaches don't die. Omkar Khandekar, NPR News, New Delhi.
1: At the Cannes Film Festival, Yuri, the dog from the Chilean film La Perra, won the coveted Palm Dog Award. The prize was given today, a day before the famous festival's official awards ceremony. But the film's dog, Yuri, couldn't attend today's ceremony, so the movie's director took a stand-in look-alike to receive the prize, which was a dog collar. Meanwhile, Lola, a border terrier mix who appears in the British movie I See Buildings Fall Like Lightning, took the grand jury prize. This award was created in 2001 to give the same celebration to canine actors as their human co-stars get. I'm Janine Herbst, NPR News.
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7: Yes, we bid you a good afternoon. Welcome to Standard Time, heard 5 days a week at 90.5 WICN. Let's see. Last we looked, a little bit cloudy outdoors, in fact, considerably cloudy. Temperatures, though, reaching the low 60s. Might be a little warmer in your neck of the woods. Could be mid-60s, so the overnight lows will be in the mid-40s. And then we expect, as we do every weekend, some cloudy and rainy weather over the weekend. Cloudy tomorrow, maybe in the mid-60s. Saturday night showers are likely. Showers are likely on Sunday, Sunday night, and Monday, Memorial Day. Yikes. Temperature will get up into the 70s Memorial Day, but we may not see the sun until Tuesday. when the temperatures are expected to be about 80. Why did they save that for me on the weekend? I don't know. Nonetheless, whatever the weather is, you can count on WICN to cheer you up, at least musically. So keep your dial set right at 90.5. Rain or shine, you'll have a good time. All right, welcome this Friday afternoon. My name is Edgar Deli, your host from now till 6 here on ICN Radio. On this cloudy, what else? Cloudy Friday, kind of a day that almost anything can happen.

0: Yeah. Okay. That was Mr. Artie Shaw and a record that came out a very long time ago. And Artie Shaw is one of our birthday celebrants this weekend. So we're going to talk a little bit about Artie Shaw as well as play some of his music. Rosie Clooney, Rosemary Clooney's birthday also. So we'll be hearing a little bit about Miss Clooney and others. All right, it's 24 minutes after the hour of 3 o'clock. We open with Francis Albert Sinatra, and It's Always You. An album he recorded saying, I remember Tommy, his many years with Tommy Dorsey's band. And then we heard Moonglow with Bucky Pizzarelli and Frank Vignola. And followed that with Miss Donna Byrne. Let's Face the Music and Dance. This album has been out a while, but it is just terrific. With Gray Sargent, Marshall Wood, Dick Johnson, Jim Gwynn, Herb Pomeroy. Sounds like the A-Team to me. All right, Donna Byrne. You're listening to 90.5 WICN Radio, and we are heard literally across the country. And wherever you may happen to be, we welcome you. We thank you for being part of the WICN family. Yeah. All right. We have as much music as we can possibly squeeze into the next few hours, and we thank you for being with us. Don't go away. There's more coming up.
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0: Miss Ella. Yeah. Ella swings brightly with Nelson. That's enough. Ella Fitzgerald and Nelson Riddle, who arranged and conducted. This is an album that goes way back, but it is so good, released on Verve. And Miss Ella. Also in that set, we heard, I mentioned the Artie Shaw Band, and what is this thing called, Love? I don't know. And then it was Mr. Frank Darrone from Frank's album recorded in Chicago, Falling in Love with Love, It's You or No One. And then gentleman from Worcester, Mr. Frankie Capp. Frank Capp Juggernaut. All the arrangements on this album and the compositions done by Sammy Nestico. We heard Frankie Capp's group do Yada. It's spelled J-A-D-A, but I think it's called Yada, not Jada, Yada. I think. What do I know? Okay. So we are well into the first hour. We have a lot more to go. We thank you so much for being with us, as always, for all you do for WICN Radio. Cloudy day, maybe some showers, maybe. Every weekend sounds like a broken record. I didn't mean musically, but it seems like every weekend is rain. I guess we need it, but we could do without it, couldn't we?
1: 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I'm Steve Miller, inviting you to join me for 3 hours of fresh Jazz Plus music each week. 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
0: Now, this song, you may remember. I think you'll remember the song. You'll know the song. One of my favorites. But some of you may have trouble recognizing the vocalist. Others will know right off the bat. Here he is.

0: unmistakably the Four Freshmen. And we send that out to Linda. Hi, it's 3:53 here at 90.5. And a lot more music coming up. Let's look at the last set. After Ella Fitzgerald, we heard from Jimmy Durante. Yeah, doing As Time Goes By. And we send that out for Dave, who's a big fan of Casablanca, but he doesn't beat my record of seeing that movie. I'm embarrassed to tell you how many times I've seen it. Here's looking at you, kid. All right, after Durante, Houston Person and Ron Carter. And what a terrific album this is. And it's called Something in Common. Houston Person, Ron Carter, and we heard Once in a While. Okay, and you are caught up. So we'll pause for news in a brief moment to just keep you up to date on what's happening. But to keep you up to date on what's happening musically, you're in the right place. You're at 90.5.
1: 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Jazz 360 gives you some traditional jazz plus new music for us to discover together. 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
0: So another birthday is Miss Rosemary Clooney. I'm sure many remember the very terrific Rosemary Clooney. She was born on May 23rd, 1928, and passed June 29th, 2002. What was said about her is she exuded warmth and feeling in every song she made. Yeah. So let's listen to a song that, well, not only did she record with Duke Ellington, but the song we're about to hear was written by Duke Ellington. Here's Rosie Clooney.

0: 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And here, Stephen Basaha has some tips for drivers on saving money.
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0: Wall Street higher by the closing bell, the Dow up 294 points. You're listening to NPR News. Officials in northeastern Congo have banned funeral wakes and other gatherings of more than 50 people as the country deals with an Ebola outbreak that's quickly spreading. The World Health Organization says the virus poses a very high risk for Congo, with 82 cases and 7 deaths confirmed there. Supplies are being rushed to the area, and the UN says it's releasing $60 million to help. Later today, SpaceX will try again to launch its giant Starship rocket. As NPR's Jeff Brumfield reports, the flight comes as the space launch firm is preparing to become a publicly traded company.
2: SpaceX tried to send Starship to space yesterday, but with just seconds to go, a problem with the launch pad forced them to abort.
3: We are going to be standing down from a launch.
2: They're trying again tonight. Earlier this week, SpaceX announced plans for an initial public offering. Filings showed just how important Starship is to the future of the business. SpaceX wants to use it to go to the moon, build AI data centers in space, and more. So far, Starship tests have had a roughly 50-50 success rate. Analysts say if this next test flight fails, it will likely hurt the company's valuation. Jeff Brumfield, NPR News.
0: Consumer sentiment hit a new record low this month as surging gas prices from the U.S.-Israeli war in Iran hit consumers' wallets. The University of Michigan Consumer Sentiment Index fell 5 points from the month before, and it also showed that personal finances dropped 13% in May. I'm Janine Herbst, and you're listening to NPR News from Washington.
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6: Well, the rain has not begun yet, although it's, it could be tonight. It's going to be cloudy overnight, and we may see some rain tonight, but most likely tomorrow, where the temperatures again will be a little on the chilly side, probably in the low to mid-50s, with some cloudy and rain-like conditions. And then that'll continue through Saturday evening and again on Sunday, Sunday night, and Memorial Day Monday. Yikes. Temperatures, as I said, on Saturday, probably around 60-ish, maybe the mid-50s on Sunday. And let's see, Memorial Day, 74. With chance of showers, and then Tuesday, bright sunshiny day, temperature about 80 degrees. Well, that's the way it goes. Okay. Somebody said, but we need the rain. That's true. But, you know, Tuesday, Wednesday, Thursday would be good, and then we can all play on the weekend. Well, welcome back to Standard Time here at 90.5.

0: Yeah, lovely. The very lovely Nancy Wilson from her album called Lush Life. Yeah, we heard the Midnight Sun tune written by Johnny Mercer, Sonny Burke, and Lionel Hampton. All right. So we open this set with a request from Bill to hear Paradise by Frank Sinatra. And then we heard Kay Windy doing The Morning of the Carnival, Brazilian composer Luiz Bonfá. All right, Luiz Bonfá. Nick, hi, Nick.
1: Hi, Ed.
0: How are you?
1: All right. Oh, here we are.
0: Is that
2: hi, Ed. How are you?
0: Good. How are you? Put your radio voice.
1: Put my radio voice. And hello, boys and girls and children of all ages. I come by on Fridays to harass Ed a little bit and listen to some great music and just dropping by for a few minutes. And Ed, you're looking good.
0: Thanks.
1: Show sounds great.
0: Thank you.
1: You know, it's all
0: fun. You sounded good last night.
1: Yeah, that was fun. I did two shows in a row on poems turning into songs. And other, I will say the listener response was terrific. I got emails, texts on my phone, Facebook messages. Tons of people telling me how much they enjoyed it. I'm hoping, fingers crossed, that the station will let me get a couple copies of those shows so I can turn them into permanent shows, evergreens. You just got to cut out the topical stuff, you know.
0: Yep.
1: I cut out the happening next week stuff and be able to use it again, because that was a trip doing that, finding out about... although I didn't play the one... And my cousin, late in the show, he's listening. He lives in Pittsfield. He reminded me, because I was taking poems that were real poems and turn into songs by other people.
0: Oh.
1: And he reminded me that the best known of those in this country, we don't think of as a poem. But it was written as a poem called The Defense of Fort McHenry by Francis Scott Key. And it was much later set to a drinking song called To Anachron in Heaven, and we now know it as The Star-Spangled Banner.
0: Wow.
1: So it was a poem first, and then a year or so later, someone said, it fits the meter of this drinking song.
0: Interesting.
1: The drinking song was To Anachron in Heaven. We raise our glasses in full glee. It was
0: Nick's going to sing now.
1: No. But people don't know the melody of our national anthem was once a drinking song. There's a certain appropriateness to that.
0: Well.
1: I mean, they sang it during Prohibition, I think. Anyway, that's my two cents. Ed Gardella, wonderful to see you.
0: I think it's the history that... excites me. Anyway, to hear the history of things like that.
1: I'm going to play this week on my Memorial Day show. I'm going to play someone set the Emma Lazarus poem, The Statue of Liberty, to music.
0: Oh, really?
1: I'll play that one. So,
0: nice.
1: Give me your tired, your poor.
0: We look forward to next Thursday at 7 here at 90.5.
1: Thank you, Ed.
0: Thanks, Nick. But we can look forward to a lot of shows here at 90.5 WICN. All right, so we heard Sinatra, Kay Winding, and Nancy Wilson. We have coming up next a dedication to Richard and Maureen, listeners at WICN, and I think this is their song. So we'll hear it, an Irving Berlin tune, and that's coming up in just a moment.
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0: Sorry.
1: All right. Billy Eckstein, Sarah Vaughan, I'll Be Loving You Always. Dedication for Rich and Maureen. We have another dedication, and this goes out to Elaine Francis.

Mr. Johnny Hartman. Long Ago and Far Away, a composition of Jerome Kern and Ira Gershwin from Johnny's album, And I Thought About You. We're going to send this out to Nick. I think he likes, deep down inside, he likes this type of music. Here's Wynton and Willie.

0: Bright lights in big city. Willie Nelson and Wynton Marsalis. The album is called Two Men with the Blues.
1: Yeah.
0: All right. Got a big kick out of that. Okay, you're listening to 90.5. This is WICN. My name is Edgar Dela, your host on Friday afternoons from 3 to 6. But the beat goes on all day, all week, every day. So leave your dial set here, won't you? Okay, we have, we got something good coming up. Stay tuned.
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John Pizzarelli from his album Let There Be Love. And how about One More Chance? Yeah. Nicely done. John was accompanied by Harry Allen on this album, on tenor sax, and Ray Kennedy, Ken Poplowski, Martin, and Bucky Pizzarelli, also with Tony Tedesco. All right. So we heard this album that I have had. What did they do with it? That I have had, I don't know how long, because I don't think it is. 1966. Holy moly. I was a child. The album is called The Brothers Go to Mothers. The name of the group is Group One. That's what they call themselves. Group One, directed by George Wilkins. And it's the music of Henry Mancini. Now, what we heard was a tune called Sally's Tomato. The album itself is called The Brothers Go to Mothers and Others. Now, if you were or know anything about the old Peter Gunn series, Peter Gunn used to hang out at a place called Mothers. So the brothers go to mothers. And the music for the program was done by Henry Mancini. So much of this is taken from that series. Group One is a group probably five or six male singers and three female singers. And I think some of the music was also from Mr. Lucky, the other TV program that Henry Mancini wrote the music for. And Sally's Tomato, Sally it was a character in the show who was a gangster. And the tomato was his girlfriend. And they had a way many, many years ago, wrong as it may have been, would refer to the girlfriend as a tomato, meaning she was, I don't know, red? No. She was really good looking, I think. So that's where we get Sally's Tomato. Goes back a few years. 4:46 here at 90.5. We have another album. We heard Wynton Marsalis with Willie Nelson. This next album, goodness knows where how I happened to come across this one. There was a place, there was a restaurant that many of us remember called Johnny Yee's. Johnny Yee's Restaurant. Well, Johnny Yee would bring in musicians. And this album was recorded at Johnny Yee's Restaurant. I believe that the restaurant was in West Yarmouth down at Cape Cod. And the musicians include Lou Colombo, Dave McKenna, Lou Santos, Sonny Kane, Art Pelosi, Tony DeFazio, and Dick Johnson. Now, Dick did all the arranging. Rick Tenori did the producing. So we got the half a dozen outstanding musicians. It's called An Evening at Johnny Yee's. Lou Colombo, Dick Johnson, Dave McKenna, they call themselves the Magnificent Seven.

An Evening at Johnny Yee's. Yeah, pretty darn good. Lou Colombo, Dick Johnson, Dave McKenna, and others. Lou Santos, Art Pelosi, Sonny Kane, Tony DeFazio, and a swinging group of musicians. And, by the way, the food was really good at Johnny Yee's. I remember. Okay. 4:53, we have a couple of dedications. We forgot earlier to mention Richie down in Rhode Island when we played Body and Soul. And we want to send a couple of tunes ago. Want to send them out to Dina up at North Shore. Nancy also lives up in North Shore, different place, and send a tune out for her. And let me see, what do we have time for? I'm not sure if we can squeeze in Mel Torme. And if we don't, we'll do Mel Torme right after. I know what we can get on, because Sully loves Dave Brubeck. And each and every time I see Sully, he says, hey, how about Brubeck? Okay. So we're going to turn to Dave Brubeck to close out the hour, but we have plenty more straight ahead. Dave Brubeck.

0: of viral hemorrhagic fever to DRC and Uganda to support our country office's needs.
1: Efforts to contain the virus face challenges, including misinformation and clashes with local customs. The United Nations has released $60 million to aid the response. You're listening to NPR News from Washington. Canadian Prime Minister Mark Carney says he's determined to build a better country after Alberta's premier announced a public vote on whether to move toward independence. Many Albertans have long complained that Ottawa hasn't done enough to get Alberta's vast oil reserves to market. Carney emphasized Alberta's contributions to Canada and noted efforts to build a new oil pipeline to the Pacific coast. Germany's federal prosecutor has charged two men with plotting to kill leaders of the country's Jewish and Israeli communities on behalf of Iran's Revolutionary Guard Corps. NPR's Rob Schmitz reports.
2: The primary suspect, identified only as Ali S., is a Danish citizen. He was charged with espionage, attempted conspiracy to commit murder, and aggravated arson. German investigators say he worked for Iran's Revolutionary Guard and has close ties to the Quds Force, an elite guards unit specializing in foreign operations. Prosecutors say another man, Afghan citizen Tawab M., played a supporting role and was charged with attempted conspiracy to commit murder. Prosecutors say the two planned to kill several Jews in Berlin, including Volker Beck, the head of the German-Israeli Society. The indictment comes as European authorities grow increasingly concerned about an uptick of Iranian intelligence activity in the wake of the U.S.-Israeli war in Iran. Rob Schmitz, NPR News. Berlin.
1: Advocates celebrated the 230th anniversary of Ona Judge's escape from enslavement by George Washington yesterday. Judge escaped from Washington's Philadelphia residence on May 21st, 1796, and lived the rest of her life in New Hampshire. A mural depicting Judge is being unveiled tomorrow in Portsmouth, New Hampshire. 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
4: 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Here's your updated local weather forecast.
5: Yes, sir, not much changes from the last hour. We, we had kind of a cloudy day today, periods of sun peeking through, but it looks like tomorrow's going to be mostly cloudy and cool. Probably get up to 50, 55, maybe a little higher. Could be. But it's going to be cloudy most of the day. And they figured sometime in the afternoon or evening, we can expect showers. Wonderful. Sunday night, Monday, cloudy with a chance of rain. And we may not see the sun till Tuesday, when temperatures are expected to be about 80 degrees. Well, that's kind of a welcome change. Hour number three, we're in the home stretch of today's broadcast. Thank you for being with us.

0: Just say cheese. That's all. Say cheese. Jackie and Roy, Jackie Kane and Roy Kral, from their album called Bits and Pieces. All right, now, we wanted to pay a little birthday tribute to Jackie Kane, born on May 22nd, 1928. Her partner and husband, Roy Kral. They sang together from 1946 to 1996. Imagine that. And they were just terrific together. And Roy had his own orchestra beside doing vocals with his wife. We're going to hear one more before we put before the hour is over. We'll hear one more from them. They are terrific, Jackie and Roy. It was my friend Joe Slezak who introduced me many years ago to Jackie and Roy. Okay, let's see, 5:19 and a little. And we are with you. Now, don't go away, because when we leave at 6, there's still plenty of music left. And of course, at 7, the irresistible Jim Benitez with Latin Jazz Now. So a lot of stuff going on here. Stay with us at 90.5.
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0: We're going to go back to our other birthday guest over the weekend, Miss Rosemary Clooney. Several years ago, she put out an album on Columbia called Ring Around Rosie, Rosemary Clooney and the High Lows.

0: And we have to interrupt. We have to interrupt because we had a little technical problem there. And we let me straighten that out. And let me straighten that out and we'll start that again.
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0: 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So, while we're working on that, here we go. I think we're set.

Yeah, so nice. Jim Porcella from an album, one of his early albums, If I Could Dance Like Fred Astaire. And we heard Day by Day, the music of Sammy Kahn. Well, let's look at this set where we open with Sinatra, and I'll be seeing you in Hampton, Callaway from her album called To Ella With Love. Did Embraceable You, the music of the Gershwins. And there was Jackie Kane and Roy Kral. Jackie Kane, a birthday on May 22nd. They were quite a team, husband and wife. Roy had his orchestra and also recorded vocally with Jackie. Rosemary Clooney. Now, the album said Rosemary Clooney and the Hi-Los, and that's what I told you, but there were no Hi-Los on that particular song. It still was terrific. I'm glad there is you. So we're going to bring back an encore performance by Jackie Kane and Roy Kral.

0: So nicely done. Darn That Dream. Jackie Kane and Roy Kral from an album they recorded many years ago called Bits and Pieces. Bits and Pieces. Okay. All right, Karen, we did find it. So we have a dedication and a request from Karen, and we're going to hear two gentlemen that I knew pretty well. One was DJ right here at WICN. The other, one of the best guitar players you could ever expect to hear, and one of the finest gentlemen. Coming up in just a moment.
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We thank you very much, Karen, for your request. Happy we were able to find it. On harmonica, Mr. Chet Williamson, and at the guitar, the great Steve Cancelli. The album is called Two for the Road. They put that out many years ago, but it still sounds terrific. I took a guitar lesson from Steve Cancelli once, and it was quite embarrassing because he was so good, and I was so naive, thinking you're supposed to be good when you pick up the guitar. He was so good, I was intimidated and frightened. I said, I could never do that. I could never play that way. And I was right. One of the few times I was right. Steve Cancelli. 542 here at 90.5. We thank you for joining us. And we do have a lullaby of Broadway, I think. Isn't that correct? No, it's a lullaby of Birdland.

alone together. Well, we have been alone together in the last 3 hours, just about. And now we have to go join other people. I know you do. I know you have other places to go. But I hope that you will not stray from WICN. It's okay to leave me. I'll get over it, maybe. But don't leave the station. No, too good a place to be. Well, we thank you so much. We thank you for your dedications, your requests. And there's much more ahead here at 90.5. Plenty of music ahead. So stay with us, won't you? And as I usually recommend, once or twice a week, go online, wicn.org, and find out what is happening with ICN Radio. Okay. Thank you for being with us. We close by paying homage to America, especially our men and women who serve in uniform at home and abroad, who maintain our peace and protect our way of life.

0: Before we say goodbye, we just want to tell you that we heard Karen Ellison sing So Many Stars from her album A Kiss for Brazil. And then it was Ray Brown and Jimmy Rolls doing Alone Together. Stay tuned, plenty more music coming up here at 90.5. Thank you for being with us. 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
2: This is Jim Benitez. I'll see you in 1 hour for this evening's edition of Latin Jazz Now. Till then, Christian McBride brings you Jazz Night in America. This is 90.5.
3: This is Jazz Night in America. I'm Christian McBride. We're back for another edition of our crate digging series, where I handpick some concerts from the Jazz and Lincoln Center archives. They say the eyes are the windows to the soul, but in my opinion, it's a person's music or record collection. If I looked at yours, I bet I'd get a true glimpse of your personality and taste. Flip through my stacks, and you'll see, of course, a lot of James Brown, a lot of Frank Sinatra, a lot of Gamble and Huff, and a good helping of that Minneapolis sound. Ain't nothing wrong with getting down to the bird from time to time, you know? Now, the artist we're featuring this week might not be a household name, but he's a staple in my library. I've got his Sideman albums, releases from his bands, and a bunch of live bootleg tapes. You could say I'm a completist. And I can almost guarantee you that his work can be found in most jazz collections, big or small. I'm talking about the late, great keyboard heavyweight, Joseph Zawinul. Born and raised in Vienna during the heat of World War II, Zawinul filled his early years with music, picking up the accordion and studying classical piano. After falling in love with the sounds of jazz on American Armed Forces radio, Joe made his way to the United States for an education at the Berklee School of Music. After only 1 week at college, Joe began picking up gigs with trumpeter Maynard Ferguson and eventually joining the groups of Dinah Washington and the Cannonball Adderley. Joe was mean. Just like the greats of his homeland before him, Mozart, Haydn, Mahler, Zawinul and his pugilistic Austrian soul will leave a permanent stamp on music. Constantly evolving, he became a storyteller through innovation and composition. Mercy, Mercy, Mercy with Cannonball's Quintet. In a Silent Way with Miles Davis. And the monster hit Birdland from the group he co-led with Wayne Shorter, Weather Report. More on that later. With his group, the Zawinul Syndicate, from 2006 at Rose Hall at Jazz and Lincoln Center, this is Orient Express.

0: That was Scarlet Woman. Before that was Orient Express. The Zawinul Syndicate with Alegre Correa on guitar, Lindley Mart on bass, Roger B. Wandu on drums, Jorge Bezerra Jr. on percussion, Aziz Samawi on vocals and percussion, and Joe Zawinul on keyboards. Scarlet Woman originally appeared on the 1974 Weather Report album, Mysterious Traveler. The tune was written by Zawinul, Wayne Shorter, and this man right here.
1: This is Alfonso Johnson, bassist from Weather Report. Joe was always concerned about reaching the people, not losing the people in the audience.
0: When we return, we celebrate 50 years of Weather Report. I'll chat with some alumni of the band, including co-founder Wayne Shorter. This is Jazz Night in America. I'm Christian McBride.

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4: Welcome back to Jazz Night in America. I'm Christian McBride. This week, our crate digging series continues. My chance to share some gems from the Jazz and Lincoln Center archive. I dug up a concert with an artist that's always in heavy rotation at my crib, Joe Zawinul. 50 years ago, jazz itself was in transition. Rock and roll, rhythm and blues, and soul music started to permeate the scene, and audience tastes were changing too. Pianist Joe Zawinul, who had recently left Cannonball Adderley's band, was eager to take his music to new places, bringing his fascination with synthesizers and keyboards along with him. In walked saxophonist Wayne Shorter, who departed Miles Davis's group and was looking to take a similar journey.
5: And we started talking about, let's get together and get a band together. Let's get a different kind of band.
4: Like a big bang for the music, the two teamed up and Weather Report was born. But forget the label fusion. Weather Report was its own category of unpretentious, badass music. I spoke to Wayne about how they were looking to change things up from the get-go on the first song on their first album.
5: We opened it with grand piano. Joe slamming down inside the strings with his hand. And then what we did was I would wait, and after he hit the strings, I'd play a note on the soprano sax underneath the hood of the piano hood.
4: Wow.
5: You'd catch the echo of the strings, but without the sound of my horn. Had that.
4: Throughout the band's history, Wayne and Joe were the two constants. For bass players, Zawinul always had a thing for cats from Philly, Victor Bailey, Jaco Pastorius, and Alfonso Johnson.
6: Must be something in the water, huh?
7: That's right, that's right.
4: Before he got the gig, Alfonso remembers the first time he heard Weather Report in person.
6: It was just stupid, you know?
7: Right, right.
6: So it was right. This unimaginable sonic. It was like a rock band, but a jazz band at the same time.
7: Right,
6: and it was
7: right.
6: Just amazing. Was it, I mean, they bought the house down, man.
7: But then once you came in there, like, the band became funkier, if I may say.
6: Yeah.
7: More gravity.
6: Yeah. Absolutely. And it felt like we were really kind of cutting edge. You know, we were kind of, I don't want to say redefining popular music, but opening some other possibilities.
4: Alfonso would play in the band from 1973 to 1976. Weather Report would switch up drummers too, a lot. Alfonso told me that the drum chair was like a revolving door.
6: Most of those drummers were good drummers, but they were so intimidated. I mean, you know, so was I, you know,
7: right,
6: just being
7: right.
6: On stage with your two heroes. But at some point you have to kind of say, hey, it's time to play.
8: Hi, my name is Peter Erskine, and I was fortunate enough to play with Weather Report from the years 1978 to 1982. Thereby setting world record.
7: All kidding aside, drummer Peter Erskine, along with bassist Jaco Pastorius, gave Weather Report arguably its tightest formation. Before he got the gig, Peter was a fan. He recalls hearing the album Heavy Weather and said he'd never heard anything sound like it.
8: As great as all the other Weather Report albums were, this was an entirely new, effervescent look at life.
7: Mm-hmm.
8: And everything about it sparkled. This is the version of Weather Report I've been waiting for my whole life.
7: So when he got the call, Peter was prepared.
8: I'd studied all the music, so every tune we got to, I'm playing it. And we end with Gibraltar. This, mm-hmm. this repeating, this boop, boop, boop, boop, boop, boop,
7: yeah.
8: Beep, boop, boop, doodle, doodle, doodle. So, you know, it's going to end at some point. Joe gives a, boop, boop, boop, boop, boop, boop. So we end. The three of them start laughing and high-fiving. I take this to be a pretty good sign.
7: And it was a good sign. The band's leaders, Joe Zawinul and Wayne Shorter, kept Peter on board for years during the peak of their popularity. Joe offered a lot of tough love to his bandmates, and it paid off.
8: I was that drummer they were hoping for.
7: Yeah.
8: As time went on in the band, I started looking for signals from Joe. Did he approve? And then Joe starts treating sound checks as drum lessons. And you know, Joe came from the old school, so there was a bit of the macho thing. And believe it or not, after the first rehearsal at some point, I got a reading assignment from Joe. It was to read Nietzsche.
7: Uh-huh, right.
8: So all of a sudden there I am reading Man and Superman and kind of getting an idea of how that kind of fit into this mystery of what was Weather Report.
7: After the group disbanded, Zawinul kept many Weather Report tunes in his repertoire. It was hard not to. After being together for 15 years, the band left behind a rich, timeless catalog, ethereal yet rooted, out there but in hand with tradition, reaching somewhere on a collective voyage of Joe and Wayne Shorter.
5: We had a good time. We had an adventure. We like going for it, whatever it is. Go for it. And when we start to spell that out with a lot of interviews, he said, are we going to try to do some music without capital letters, no paragraphs, no commas, no periods? He said, just do music that has all that stuff that exists in the world, like waterfalls, mountain valleys, gullies.
7: Let's head back to the stage of Jazz in Lincoln Center in 2006 with the Zawinul Syndicate's arrangement of Madagascar from Weather Report's 1980 album, Night Passage.

That was the Zawinul Syndicate with Madagascar, initially recorded by Weather Report. The Zawinul Syndicate is Alegre Correa on guitar, Lindley Mart on bass, Roger B. Wandu on drums, Jorge Bezerra Jr. on percussion, Aziz Samawi on vocals and percussion, and Joe Zawinul on keyboards. When we come back, more sonic globetrotting from the Zawinul Syndicate's 2006 performance. This is Jazz Night in America. I'm Christian McBride.

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1: 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I'm Christian McBride. Keyboardist Joe Zawinul.
2: Like you have prime colors, you only have five, six really different instruments. You have the woodwinds, you have double reeds and single reed instruments in the woodwind section. You have brass, which is all more or less the same, just different ranges. And you have the strings and you have percussion. That's about it. And I felt the music I wanted to play, even when I was a kid, I always had an orchestral mentality. I was out to give a group a distinctive character. I'm choosing my own sounds. When I have a sound, I can tell you a story. And for me, storytelling is the only thing I've ever done.
1: The final chapter of Joe Zawinul's story was written with the band we've been hearing from tonight, the Zawinul Syndicate, which he led until his death in 2007. The characters of this moment shared the styles of countries like Brazil, Mauritius, and Morocco. The sounds of America may have brought Joe here, but the sounds of the world enriched and inspired him, truly embodying the promise of fusion. To me, Joe Zawinul's legacy is the prototype of what every musician should strive for. Dyed in the wool of titans and carrying that tradition throughout a career, always absorbing, always evolving, always challenging. Let's close out the show with the Zawinul Syndicate in true form. This is Borges, Buenos Aires, Part 1, followed by Patriots,

0: Jazz Night in America is a production of WBGO, Jazz and Lincoln Center, and NPR Music. The music was recorded by Sandra Palmer Grassi, Jeff Rothman, and Rob McCumber. Special thanks to Tony Zawinul, Jake Cohen, Steve Rath, Carolina Shorter, and Seth Applebaum. This week's episode was written and produced by Trevor Smith. Our executive producer is Stephen A. Williams. Saraya Muhammad is the executive producer at NPR Music, and Sonali Mehta is the executive director. I'm Christian McBride.
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1: 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I'm Jim Benitez. 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

Hey, welcome to Latin Jazz Now. Come on in, come on in, yes. Every Friday night here on 90.5 WICN. Jim Benitez here bringing you the absolute finest there is in Latin jazz out there. And some salsa, some good things for you to dance to and enjoy, huh? Your Friday, huh? Yes, absolutely. All right, so there you heard Alex.

Ventura's Latin soul band. The tune is called Fast Salsa, and that's on his CD Coro Kiki from 2008 on the Rosa Azul label. Yeah, check it out. Great tunes on that CD. And you can also drop me a line, jim@wicn.org. Yes, indeed. Okay, let's continue right along. Let me give you Giovanni Hidalgo.

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4: Nice, nice, nice indeed, huh? Jiminy, for real. Mm-hmm. Arturo Stable there, and the tune Dance Sol. Yes, put together by Arturo Stable. He is on the percussion there, huh? Yeah. It's from his CD, Call, C-A-L-L, Call, like in phone call, right? Yeah. Or Call Me. That's on 2012 Origen Records production. Yes, Arturo Stable. In the middle, Giovanni Hidalgo. Huh? Yeah, Giovanni Hidalgo with this huge band out there. Oh, man, that Mario Rivera on that sax solo that you heard. Woo. Giovanni Hidalgo there on all the percussion. And this was a little while back. The name of the tune is Good Bucks. Good Bucks, as in, you know, money, I guess. Put together by Bobby Baunet was the composer on that one. And this is on Giovanni's Time Shifter. It's a CD from 1995 on the RMM record label. RMM. And, you know, Giovanni Hidalgo there with Mario Rivera on sax. Great tune indeed. And we open the program with Alex Ventura's Latin Soul Band and the tune Fast Salsa. And that's on his Coro Kiki album from 2008 on the Rosa Azul label. You want to check it out. You know, hang in there, man. There's some cool tunes that I've got lined up for you. Mm-hmm. You're tuned to Latin Jazz Now. Jim Benitez here bringing you the absolute finest in Latin jazz. And there's going to be a few tunes here that you'll be able to dance to, right? Yeah, all of you salseros out there, man, I've got some tunes for you, too. Oh, yeah. All right, so let's go with Brian Lynch's Conclave CD and the tune Across the Bridge, huh? Chévere.

0: Boisson Audia's Big Band, it's from the CD Big Band Urban Folktales, the tune The Grand Wazoo. Could have heard that in an opera or something like that, right? Wow. Boisson Audia there on drums and directing, composing. I tell you what, when he puts together his band, it's just huge, huge, absolutely. Boisson Audia, The Grand Wazoo, and well... Turns out that Mr. Frank Zappa was the composer on that one. Let's say that Bobby just, you know, he did the arrangements. Let me put it to you that way. That's on the 2007 Jazz Heads Records production. Boisson Audia, The Grand Wazoo. Yikes. In front of Bobby there, Brian Lynch, and the tune Across the Bridge from his Conclave CD, 2005 Criss Cross Records. All right, Brian Lynch there on trumpet. Absolutely. Great tune. You're listening to Latin Jazz Now here on 90.5 WICN. Jim Benitez here bringing you the absolute finest there is out there, including Mr. Boisson Audia. And much, much more. Oh, yes, I have here. Oh, this is a little classic, a little bit there, back from 1998. Dave Samuels. And with an Eddie Palmieri composition called Jaderized, which is also the title tune to that CD. Let's check it out. This is Dave Samuels. This is the leader of the Caribbean Jazz Project, right? Yes, absolutely. On Vibes, Jaderized by Dave Samuels.
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